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0: 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And unfortunately, one show that's not going to happen here in Tampa is Sting. That show's been moved to Orlando at the Hard Rock there November 10th. 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

0: 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If you love 90s music, three big shows you got to look forward to this summer. 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
2: Good morning. Traffic is looking pretty good right now. There are no incidents causing significant delays. Checking the interstates, bridges, major intersections, they're running smooth. Most of the overnight construction has been cleared out, and there's not a significant buildup of the morning commuter volume yet. So right now, good ride to work. Keeping you updated, I'm Schreiner.
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0: All right, so we're, what, the third day back, and now Fester's back to his old habits. No sign of Fester here at 6:02.
1: Well, I would say that we're back to our old habits.
0: Why is that?
1: Already late coming in.
0: We were late coming in. We were a couple, two minutes, whatever. But I had to stop to talk to the security guy.
1: Okay.
0: There was a suspicious vehicle.
1: Well, maybe he had to stop to talk to a security guy.
0: Okay, all right. And then he didn't put one of the guitars back. It's leaning against the wall.
1: Oh.
0: Yeah. I got a couple of inquiries with Fester this morning. Yeah. Oh, you know, the automotive mystery. One of the vehicles, the mystery has been solved.
1: Really?
0: Yeah. Oh, you don't know about this, right?
1: No.
0: Oh, yeah. We had two vehicles, and we talked about this at about 6:20 yesterday. So it was like the beginning of segment number two, and I talked about the two mystery vehicles that both of these caught my attention actually well before we went on our summer break. Last show we did was, what, Wednesday the 29th of July, and of course we came back from our two-week vacation, well, two-week and two-day vacation. We came back on Monday, just a couple of days ago this week, so we are back live. If you don't know by now, we are back live. Tons of people had positive feedback on the best of, so Andrew did a very nice job. So two mystery vehicles, and one of the mystery vehicles has been solved, and I will splainulate the one that has been solved in just a matter of minutes. So again, it just makes sense to do it at 6:20 when we talked about it originally, but one vehicle still remains a mystery, but one has been solved, so coming up in just a bit. Yeah, still no sign of Fester. Hey, Andrew, have you seen anything? Michelle?
1: No, I haven't seen a
0: text.
1: No,
0: nothing?
1: Text from him. Mom, I was just checking while you were talking.
0: Sounds like he's wanting me to call, and I'm sure he's got some kind of story.
1: Oh, maybe.
0: Yeah, hang on. Calling him.
1: I mean, he always has a story.
0: There's always a story. Never know.
2: Your call cannot be completed as dialed.
0: What the
2: Please
0: hell?
2: Check the number and dial again.
0: Oh, I really botched up the dial. Yeah. We have a phone system where I control everything on the... Is that him calling in? No, hang on a minute. This phone system is all whacked. All right, let me try it again. So we have a phone system on our new console. We have a phone system that's like in the middle of the console. And I select all the lines on the board. There's a keypad to dial out. But the company that does the software, they haven't figured out how to use the keypad yet. I mean,
1: that's kind of like 101.
0: You think? So I have to, if you're watching MJ TV, I've got to lean over. Here he is. I'm trying to dial
1: him. Oh, thank goodness. You're saving him from having to dial up your phone number.
0: You're walking in. Oh. Well, hang on a minute. I got to make sure this damn thing works. So I got to lean over 813-310-8444, Fester's cell number. Let me just make sure the damn system's working here.
3: I was actually waiting outside because I saw you were about to dial, but it took you so damn long.
0: There it is. And of course, your phone's not on mute.
3: Yeah.
0: Yeah, I just heard it ringing.
3: Yeah, it's ringing.
0: All right, so it's working.
4: Hello.
5: Hello.
4: I'd like to request a song.
0: And you can hear the latency, the digital delay on the phone thing. All right, so why are you 5 minutes late?
3: Well, okay.
0: Three days back now from vacay, and you're back to... You were here on time yesterday and on Monday, and now you're back to your old...
3: I don't appreciate how you opened the show.
1: Yeah.
3: Fester's back to his old habits.
0: Right. Well, you are.
3: This is the habit.
1: What? Yeah.
3: This is the habit. If I were back to old habits,
1: You'd be early.
3: I'd be doing meth again.
1: Oh, stop.
3: That's an old habit.
0: All right, you never did meth.
3: No, but he's like, Fester's back to old habits. And I'm like, yeah. Like I fell off the wagon. No, this is the standard. This is my inconsistency is the consistency.
0: Your inconsistency is the consistency. You know what? There is kind of a famous saying that kind of reminds me of.
3: What's that?
0: I can't remember the famous saying. But no, but the minute you said it, I'm like, wait, hold on. That sounds something like, hold on, what is that? The inconsistency is the consistency.
3: Yeah.
0: Michelle, what does that sound like? It sounds like a semi-well-known kind of statement.
3: It sounds like something I've heard
0: it
3: before.
0: It does, yeah.
1: I think Fester said it before.
3: I
1: think you've coined the phrase. Trademark it right now.
3: People, we just want consistency out of you. You get consistency. About 2 days a week, I'm late.
0: Who said the...
1: And which days they are, we don't know. How late, we don't know. Yeah. Reasons why, we don't know.
0: Yeah. Who said the medium is the message. What was that guy's name? The medium is the message.
3: That was the psychic guy.
0: No, it was Marshall McLuhan.
3: Oh, yeah, Marshall McLuhan. Yeah.
0: Yeah, his 1964 book, Understanding Media, The Extensions of Man. I remember in college I learned that. The medium is the message. Yeah, the guy was off. But that wasn't the one I was thinking of, but that popped into my head. But there was something also similar. All right, so the guitar now. Why? We had two guitars in here that you stole off the wall outside of the performance theater, and these were country music guitars given to our country station, and of course right outside of our performance theater here at our radio complex, where acts and visitors come into our performance theater. We have all these guitars that are on the wall that were pretty much given to our country sister station by the record labels or artists.
3: Yeah.
0: And with your daughter, folks, if you don't know what happened yesterday, one of the things on the program, this was a little after 7:30 or so, Fester was talking about his daughter Hadley and her electives. How many electives?
3: I think you get three electives.
0: Wow, that's a lot. So one of the electives, she wants to take guitar, and I guess she's in the guitar class.
3: She's in the guitar program.
0: She's a freshman in high school now, and we were talking about Fester having to, go buy a guitar for her, and I said something like, man, you ought to just take one off the wall. take an autographed some band's guitar off the wall. We've got electric, and we have acoustic, I think.
3: We broke a couple of cards.
0: I know we have acoustic. Do we have electric on the wall as well?
3: Yeah.
0: We have one electric.
3: Yeah.
0: So Fester grabbed two acoustics off the wall, brought them into the studio yesterday, and we were just kind of strumming, and one of the guitars is still leaning up against the wall here in the studio. One's missing. So first the question is, where's the missing guitar?
3: I'm glad you asked.
0: Oh, I'm sure you are.
3: Both guitars.
0: Yes.
3: Are going to be returned to their original spots by the end of probably this segment.
0: Oh, really?
3: Or maybe by the end of the show. I don't feel like doing it right now.
0: Well, hang on. Where's the second guitar? The first guitar is right here against the wall. Where's the second guitar?
3: Andrew, thankfully, for yesterday's purposes, took the two guitars off the wall.
0: Right.
3: He gave one to you at your mic position, and the other one was sat behind my mic position till the end of the show.
0: All right.
3: After the show, Andrew does the responsible thing and takes the one that was behind your position and returns it to the wall. And mine is still behind me. I just didn't get around to it yet. I will tell you, though, several people heard the segment and noticed a reduction in the amount of guitars on the wall.
0: Oh.
3: Even the country guy says, hey, I hear your daughter's taking country. And I'm like, oh, taking guitar. And I'm like, yeah.
0: Your daughter's taking country.
3: Yeah. Yeehaw. Right? All those country guys sound the same.
0: Guitar.
3: Yeah. So, they're going to cover how to chew tobacco in that class, too. Country hillbilly guys. I mean, I love the country guys, but all those country guys.
0: All right, so what's the deal?
3: Yeah, she's taking guitar. And he goes, I noticed a couple of guitars were missing off the wall.
0: The country morning show does not sound like that.
3: In my mind, they do. Okay. Every country guy sounds like every country guy I've ever met. Like, hey, y'all, yeehaw, we'll give out a can of Copenhagen today.
0: All right, so I told you to ask the promotions folks, are there guitars that have been given to our country station that have not made the wall, that are just sitting in a closet somewhere? And the answer is?
3: I did not see the promotions people yesterday. I kind of piranhaed around the office a couple of times. I didn't see them in the office.
1: Shamara was here. Hold on, I talked to her.
0: You piranhaed around the office? What the hell does that mean?
3: What does a piranha do?
0: It bites. They've got teeth.
3: They also swim. So I kind of piranhaed around. It's a new word.
0: Why wouldn't you say groupered? Or hog snappered?
3: Because eventually.
0: Or sharked.
1: Because I feel like piranhas kind of.
0: Stingrayed.
3: Because I was lurking.
0: How about parrot fished?
1: Ew.
3: Are those aggressive fishes? Like piranhas? I was kind of aggressively circling the promotions department.
0: But it's funny you bring up piranha because I saw a story that some kid caught a piranha in a lake, and they're trying to figure out why. How the hell is there a piranha in a lake? Hey, look that up. Fester, try and find that. I can't remember where it was. I don't know if it was Florida or somewhere else, but I just saw it, I think, over the weekend. Kid finds piranha in a lake somewhere.
1: It shouldn't be in a lake?
0: All right, when we get back, I'm curious about that. We'll get to that next. Also, we've got half of the mystery vehicle story solved, apparently. And this is crazy. Andrew has an update on one of the vehicles.
3: Oh, right.
0: That I've been very concerned about. The two abandoned vehicles that have caught my attention. So stand by. That's next on the MJ Morning Show, Q105, 104.7 FM. Back in just a second.
4: No incidents to report yet this morning. Traffic is moving well around Tampa Bay. There's not a lot of volume. Most of that overnight construction's clearing up. And looking at the interstates, bridges, and major intersections, they're checking in clear, so you have no delays. You should have a smooth ride into work, so be safe and have a great day. 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

0: I thought I'd leave the Spirit Airlines thing in, kind of just, you know, for nostalgia purposes.
1: I'll tell you, even though it's not flying actively right now and probably never will again.
0: It's accurate.
1: It's accurate. Yeah. And everybody knows what it means.
0: So I got to get into the truck mystery. I got a lot of stuff. I got a UFO deal and alien bodies that we're hiding and then a new crackpot story out on that. A lot of stuff to get to here. First, though, why were you late? We never got to that. You walked in 5 minutes late this morning in the opening segment, and we were talking about other things, but I don't think we ever got to why you're late unless it's kind of anticlimactic and you're just running late. Because with you, it's always typically some story.
1: Have you ever, like...
0: I dropped a whole bunch of donuts under the accelerator and it got stuck, and, you know, and...
1: nothing like that. Nothing that awesome. Yeah, I noticed I was running late when I... You ever fall into, like, a lull when you're driving?
2: Yeah.
1: And I have this, you know, my new truck has, like, the adaptive cruise control, which is a standard feature in a lot of vehicles I know, but I've always driven older cars that never had it. So with the adaptive cruise control,
0: That's right. You're driving now a 2026.
1: Yeah.
0: Instead of a 2010.
1: So one of the innovations in the last 16 years is this adaptive cruise control, which I know a lot of vehicles have it, but
0: you've got a Ford F-150,
1: right?
0: Do you have the Blue Cruise on that vehicle?
1: So I didn't get the Blue Cruise.
0: Okay, all right.
1: And in all honesty, I regret it. I wish I did.
0: Yeah. So were you too cheap to opt for the Blue Cruise option?
1: No, because I don't have the full driving on the Tesla. You know,
0: right. On your wife's Tesla, you don't buy the full. Well, that's probably a good thing.
1: Well,
0: because your wife would be.
1: I would be
0: sleeping on 275, and you know.
1: That's the point. But for interstate travel,
0: it's not the point. The driver's not supposed to fall asleep while you're driving a vehicle that has autonomous driving. You're not supposed to fall asleep and nap.
1: I set the adapter, the cruise control, and I set it like, you know, 72 miles an hour so I could drive like a, you know, maniac. And I get behind like this truck and he's going like 61 miles an hour and then 58 miles an hour and I'm three car lengths behind him and my truck's not going any faster. And I'm just kind of just driving. Just coasting through the, and I'm like,
0: hold on. The difference between going 70 and 58 does not make you 5 minutes late to work.
1: Okay, I was 2.5 minutes late. I sat across the hall waiting for you to call me for 2 minutes.
0: Why would you do that?
1: So I don't know. I'm trying to think what could be funny. I'm just going to call me and I'll be across the hall. Ha ha ha. And I'll jump in mid call. And then he's going to be like, I think I hear you. How close are you? I had this whole thing planned out.
0: All right, great. All right. So
1: anyway,
0: your excuse is that your cruise control slowed you down because there was a slow car in front of you.
1: No, my excuse is I don't bring excuses.
0: Mystery trucks. Mystery.
1: So I had a listener call me.
0: You're in my mystery truck. Mystery.
1: Mystery truck.
0: Mystery.
1: So I had a listener contact me yesterday.
0: Yes.
1: Well after the show. She listens once, you know, like the replay of the show.
0: She listens to the podcast.
1: And she says, I have a friend who works for the police.
0: I got the same thing.
1: I'm going to send them right now.
0: Yeah, I got the same thing.
1: Yeah.
2: Wow.
1: Okay, so maybe she contacted both of us.
0: Hang on. Jessica Lugo.
1: That's the one.
0: Yeah. Jessica Lugo. I wonder if anyone's ever called her Jessica Lugie.
1: Never.
0: I'm looking at her profile picture. She's a attractive young woman. Thank you. Unless that's a fake picture.
1: Okay. No, she's just a listener. All right.
0: So, Jessica Lugo, thank you so much for responding. So, yesterday we're talking about these two mystery trucks. We've had a pickup truck. It's like a Chevy Silverado sitting in our parking lot on the side of the building. It's backed in, which is an old trick that if you don't want the cops to see a license plate, like if you're staying at some seedy hotel and the cops are cruising the parking lot looking for bad guys, because, you know, a lot of bad guys hang out at seedy motels, you know, that's a trick. You back the car in to make it tougher for the cops to cruise a parking lot to look at the, and in Florida, we only have a back plate, not a front plate. So this truck is sitting in our parking lot, like busted down. It's got to be at least 3 months. Maybe even more. I'm like, what the hell is going on? Is this like a stolen vehicle that's been dumped in our parking lot? That's vehicle mystery number one. And apparently the mystery has been solved.
1: All right.
0: Andrew, turn your microphone on, please. From the producer's booth, What is the update that you found out about the abandoned, secretive, mysterious pickup truck just on the side of our building now for months? What did you find out about this yesterday?
2: I did ask about it to somebody who else. I asked Max.
1: You asked Max. Yeah. Okay.
0: Max is one of our engineers.
2: Yeah, he's the guy in charge of engineering, so he'd know about these things.
0: All right. Max and Chris are the two, you know, like, are they like co-chief engineers or?
1: I don't know.
0: Yeah, anyway, so you asked Max about the pickup truck, and we have an answer.
2: It belongs to Beasley.
1: It's a radio station vehicle.
0: It's a Beasley Media Group vehicle. And why is it abandoned, sitting backed in on the side of our parking lot? And it's in the front. It's in the front of the building, just on the side parking spaces. Why has that thing been sitting there for months and months and months, all suspicious-like?
2: Apparently, it is in need of repair.
0: Have they cut the budget so much that... Hold on, what are you doing? What's that noise?
1: I opened the window and then something started blasting
0: all
1: on
0: right,
1: my phone.
0: All right.
1: So, okay, hold on. We have a vehicle that needs repair, but we can't get it repaired? What does it need?
2: I don't know what it needs. I just... I asked him. He said there are several things that he do fixed.
1: What kind of vehicle is it?
2: Details.
0: It's, dude, I've said it 100 times. It's a Chevy Silverado pickup, if I'm not mistaken. Hey, oh, you think Max is over? Can I call Max now?
1: I mean,
0: 6:28.
2: Sure, he loves being awake.
0: Oh, he's not sleeping. Let me call Max.
1: This is probably his waking hour.
0: So we have a station vehicle that, and I didn't even know. I know we've got our logoed vans, and all those are in like disrepair. Those look like hell.
1: Or they're from Detroit radio stations. I had a remote with a WRIF.
0: Did you really? You drove a Detroit logoed vehicle to a remote?
1: I mean, it's company property.
0: Well, apparently, I guess some of our Detroit stations didn't need vehicles, so they drove them down for us.
1: Yeah, we got a Detroit for vehicles. Florida, in Tampa. We're going to re-logo them now.
0: Yeah, I'm calling Max. I got to know what the hell the story is with the abandoned vehicle. I'm about to call the cops saying, hey, I think we got a stolen vehicle.
1: It's ours.
0: It's a company vehicle that's busted down. Let's see if Max answers.
1: He's probably not going to
0: answer. Now it's even more mysterious. Hello?
3: Hello?
0: Max.
1: Max! Oh, thank God you're
0: here. Max, MJ, yeah. Michelle, Fester, Andrew, how you doing?
3: Hey, guys. How's it going?
0: Were you sleeping?
3: No.
0: I didn't think so. All right. So it turns out one of the mysterious abandoned vehicles that I've inquired about belongs to us?
3: Oh, yes.
0: That's a nervous laugh right there. All right. Max, why do we have... How long has that been... I think it's been there for like 3 months. How long is that vehicle looking all suspicious and abandoned and backed in the front part of our parking lot? How long has that vehicle been there?
3: Oh, yeah. No, vehicle's been there. I think you're about right. It's been about 3 months.
0: Is that a Chevy Silverado pickup truck?
3: It is a... It is a GMC Canyon.
0: All right, same Chevy GMC. All right.
1: Okay.
0: So why is the vehicle sitting there? You're saying it's busted down and we can't get it fixed?
3: It's got a few issues.
0: What are the issues?
1: Specifically, what are the issues?
0: What are the issues?
3: I don't know.
0: We did wake him up. You're one of those people that when you get woken up, you swear that you were not awakened.
1: All right.
3: Max,
1: Max, while you are an expert at radio engineering, I don't know if you're an expert at mechanics of a vehicle.
0: Well, what's wrong with the vehicle, Max? What's it not doing?
1: Starting, running, staying on.
3: It starts up, but I think it's got some suspension issues. It's not...
1: Oh, suspension.
0: What, the undercarriage is going to fall off while driving?
3: I'll take a step back, but yeah.
0: Do we have a plan? Is it just going to sit there and rot, or are we going to try to get it fixed?
3: That is the plan.
0: Was this an engineering vehicle that I just didn't know about?
3: It is.
0: Oh, wow.
1: I mean, if the guys have to drive to the tower or bring back equipment or something, I mean, it makes sense to have a pick-em-up truck around. That makes good sense.
0: It looks like a fairly new truck. How old is it?
3: No, it's a 2013.
0: Oh, my God.
4: All right. Oh, wow.
1: All right, so hold on. Max, do you need for us to have it towed somewhere to get looked at?
3: No, it drives. it's just not something we got to yet to fix.
1: Right. Do you need help with it? I mean, MJ and I are one or two phone calls away from everybody.
0: Yeah.
1: I mean, if you need help.
0: We can have the vehicle looked at. I'm sure there are some mechanics listening right now.
1: I know a guy, even if I don't know him off the top of my head.
0: We've got MJ Morning Show listeners that would probably love to fix our 2013 GMC pickup truck that has problems.
1: And we'll buy the parts. I mean, we get it, but... All right.
0: Just let us know if you want some help on this thing. I'm talking about this abandoned, possibly stolen vehicle. It turns out our radio company owns it. First of all, why do we have 2013 vehicles in the company fleet?
1: I mean, it's just a knock-around work truck. I mean, it's not... Anyway. Yeah, that's what it is. It just needs some repair.
0: That means that was capital equipment that was assumed when they bought CBS, right?
3: Yeah, you're entirely correct.
0: CBS, because Beasley bought the stations from CBS. That was a CBS. This is CBS owned vehicle. All right, Max, I got to run. I'm up against the break.
1: CBS stations was giving that truck away in the summer of 2013, and the promotions person quit. They never got around to it.
0: Or the person never picked up the prize.
1: Yeah. They had 90 days
0: to
1: pick it up.
0: Skip Mahaffey gave that away. All right. See you later, Max.
3: All right, take care.
1: Oh, man. Now, would it have been Skip?
0: Whoever the hell it was. All right, 6:34 at the MJ Morning Show. When we get back, I didn't get to the UFO story. I guess I got to do that later. Morons of the News, great pile of the morons next here on the MJ Morning Show on Q105, 104.7 FM. You've heard now about the amazing month of romance, I guess. I guess we'll call it the month of romance. With IDC. This is cool. This is an amazing, cool thing to end the summer with. It's the big month-long romance fest, or Summer of Romance. 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
5: In Hillsborough County, we have a crash on I-4 westbound at McIntosh. It's blocking the left lane, and traffic is backed up to Fenonisassa Road. That's our only incident right now. The rest of the interstate system, along with the bridges and major intersections, are checking in clear. Overall, things are running pretty smooth, so you should have a good ride into work. Keeping you updated, I'm Schreiner. 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

0: You know what I didn't complete? When I was bringing up the listener that contacted you, apparently, Fester, and then also sent me a DM on my Instagram, which is Certified MJ Radio. Oh, man, I'll tell you, my elusive 30,000 follower count is so close.
1: So close.
0: I'm like 300 away now, 320 or something. I'm so close.
1: We can taste it.
0: I can. Ooh, I can taste it. I'm so close to 30,000 followers on my Instagram. So if you would like to be benevolent this morning, and if you listen to the show but you don't follow me on Instagram, come on, help with MJ30K. If you're not following me, follow. Come on. If you don't like it, unfollow me. I put good crap on there. If you're on Instagram, I'm Certified MJ Radio. That's Certified MJ Radio. So before, we were talking about the abandoned truck in our parking lot before we get to the morons of the news. And it turns out it's ours because we don't have it's not in the budget to fix a broken down vehicle. So it's just abandoned in the parking lot for 3 months.
1: Why can't we just borrow the keys and take it somewhere? I know a guy.
2: Yeah.
0: All right. So here's the deal. So Jesse, yesterday I was talking about this, and I said, hey, we need St. Pete Police to stop by and check out this truck. It's abandoned. Then it turns out it's our truck. Andrew finds out. Then Jessica Lugo, a listener, sent me a DM, also texted Fester, apparently. Hey, I'm listening to the show. I have a St. Pete Police friend on the way to the parking lot to check out the abandoned truck. I don't know if the St. Pete Police actually came to check out the truck.
1: Oh, they came.
0: Oh, they did?
1: They came because she sent me a text as well.
0: Yeah.
1: And she says, I'm listening to the replay. Right. I have a St. Pete PD friend, blah, blah, blah.
0: Yeah.
1: And I wrote, the parking lot is full now. Because, you know, it's the middle of the day.
0: They didn't know what truck it was.
1: Well, I said, the parking lot is full now. It's a great truck, and it's backed into the spot.
0: Right.
1: And she goes, yeah, he said it was backed in, referring to you.
0: Yeah.
1: And then she raced me back around 3:42 p.m.
0: Right.
1: My friend did not see it. Can you send me a picture or a map of where it is?
0: Never mind. Call off the police. It's our abandoned vehicle because we can't get it fixed.
1: If the details are a gray truck that's backed into a spot and an investigating officer can't find it,

0: is the engineering vehicle.
1: Yes, as far as it got. That's when it broke down.
0: But no, that one I think is more seriously abandoned. All right. Morons in the news at 6:48 here on the MJ Morning Show. This is out of Idaho. Guy charged with stalking a teacher, a former teacher's home, and throwing rocks at it. What the hell? So, Idaho Falls, Idaho, is that right?
1: Yeah, it's a big town in Idaho.
0: I mean, I've heard of Idaho Falls as well, because sometimes you got like Idaho Falls and it'll be in a different state. You know, you assume it's Idaho, but I think it's Idaho. Local guy arrested, charged with stalking after allegedly harassing a former teacher and throwing rocks at her home. Israel Saul Yanez, 27, charged with second-degree stalking, which is a misdemeanor, doesn't quite climb to felony status, apparently. Court documents state that early Saturday morning, just after midnight, deputies were dispatched to the victim's home for a report of harassment in progress. Deputies reportedly arrived, found Yanez standing in front of the home. When deputies spoke with Yanez, court documents say that he told them he was there to speak with the homeowners because he believed they had called the cops on him a few days earlier.
1: Yeah,
0: because you're probably stalking the place.
1: Yeah.
0: Oh, but so he reportedly told deputies that he'd been in the victim's house two or three times to speak to the homeowners, but they had not answered the door. What? Yanez then reportedly told deputies that he had gotten angry that they had allegedly called the cops at them and hadn't answered their door. So that's when he started throwing rocks at the house.
2: Oh, my gosh.
0: Court documents state deputies were able to talk to one of the homeowners who informed them that one of the victims was a teacher and Yanez was a former student. The homeowner reported that Yanez had been showing up at the home the past few nights attempting to text the victim as well. According to the homeowner, because Yanez would show up at all hours of the night, the homeowners wouldn't see the Ring doorbell footage until the following day. He only allegedly escalated to throwing rocks at the home the night the deputies arrived. The court documents state deputies were able to locate several golf ball-sized rocks scattered on the front porch.
3: Yeah, Lou, we got some evidence over here.
1: Some rocks here.
0: So what the... We don't have the backstory on why is this former student pissed at the teacher that they once had? Well, what's the deal here?
2: Yeah, what was the relationship?
0: I don't know.
1: One time the teacher didn't give him hall pass.
0: Or maybe flunked them or something.
1: He held on to that for years.
0: Probably got all flunked up good is probably what happened here. Deputy spoke with the homeowner again, who told him that after speaking with Yanez on the phone, Yanez allegedly began threatening the victim over text and sent other texts accusing the victim's daughter of being a murderer. What the hell? Anyway, if he's found guilty of this charge, he may face up to a year in prison and a $1,000 fine. Doesn't have an attorney yet, but why? I want to know, why are you stalking a former teacher? There's got to be some backstory there. And how do you know where the freaking teacher lives?
1: It's a small town, Idaho Falls.
0: I don't think it's that small. I would say the population of Idaho Falls is probably about 75,000.
1: What side of the creek does she live on?
0: Why don't you look that up? What's the population of Idaho Falls?
1: What's that? What's side Idaho of the Falls population?
0: Go ahead. What is it? I said 75,000. What is it?
1: You're way off.
0: What is it?
1: You 75,000. You're so far off.
0: What is it?
1: You're way over.
0: What the hell is it?
1: 71,785.
0: Wow, pretty damn close. However, Price is Right rules. Oh, wrong button.
1: You're out.
0: No, I'm on the wrong bank. I'm on bank two. I got to be on bank one. So Price is Right rules, technically in the Showcase Showdown. I'm over. Yep. So I do lose. And if the other contestant, what is the deal on the Price is Right? If your bid is within like, is it $100 or is it, what is it? Is it 100? If you're within 100, you win both showcases on the Price is Right.
1: Yeah.
0: Mm-hmm. Yeah. All right. We got a Tampa guy in trouble. This is sad. I hate when people try to scam the elderly. That sucks. I hate elderly scammers.
1: Who's scamming the elderly?
0: I hate Illinois Nazis, too.
1: Both of them.
0: Yeah. Tampa guy accused of a $4,000 ductwork scam against an 88-year-old woman. What a piece of crap. Yeah, Tampa guy, and this

0: happened on the other side of the state. So we got a Tampa guy that's screwing with the elderly over in Palm Coast on the East Coast. A Tampa guy arrested after Flagler County deputy said he took $4,000 from an 88-year-old Palm Coast woman for air duct work that he never did.
1: Oh.
0: Yep, Flagler County officials say that Amjad Otor, 32, has been arrested with help from the Fort Lauderdale police. According to the sheriff's office, he was working as a subcontractor for Universal Air Duct Cleaning when he allegedly took the money from the woman. The woman hired Universal Air Duct Cleaning in February to clean the ductwork. Two men arrived at the house in an unmarked dark-colored Chevy pickup, cleaned part of the system. They charged her $500 and then told her that some ductwork needed to be replaced. And they're like, oh, man, she's decrepit. She's 88. We'll tell her, oh, how much is the new ductwork? $4,000. So
2: she'll pay it.
0: And she did. That's so sad.
2: I need my ducts clean.
0: The men offered to complete the replacement work for $5,000, man. They tried to put her together. They saw her coming. She was asked to pay half up front. Investigators say that Otor took $1,000 in cash from the woman and showed her a piece of ductwork that was going to be installed. Later told the woman that the work was complete and collected two other checks totaling $3,000 for a total of $4,000. Probably nothing needed to be replaced. They like put in a couple of little pieces. They ripped her off sideways. That sucks. That's terrible. Anyway, they've been arrested.
2: They really ducked me over.
0: I was ducked up. I got ducked. Yeah, it's true. All right. Seriously, I hate folks that scam the elderly. I hate scammers altogether, but it's just even more egregious when you scam the elderly. All right, 6:54 at the MJ Morning Show. A little early, morons in the news. I have some other lingering ones I might sprinkle in during the course of the show. 7 o'clock hours next. Oh, did you see the Penn State Coke ring? Oh, my God. Michelle, is that not crazy?
1: I don't even understand how this, like, started. Not even who you would expect.
0: Insane. All right. We'll get to that and a whole lot more. I didn't get to the UFO and the bodies we apparently have. I didn't get to that story. Maybe we'll try to sprinkle that in here on the MJ Morning Show, here on Q105. Hey, I just got an update from Dr. Childers. Dr. Childers, what are you going, oh, yeah, for?
2: Oh, you got an update. I was like, oh, yeah? You got an update from Dr. Childers?
0: I got an update from Dr. Childers.
2: How's Mike?
0: Mike Childers, who has started COVID Dental Centers. 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He's a big donator to Grey Bull Rescue, and you know he's on the board over there at Grey Bull. Just a really good organization. Genesis of Tampa, right off 275 in Bierce at Nebraska. GenesisofTampa.com, and tell them that MJ sent you. Folks, guess what? Guess what? I've got some legal advice for you if, unfortunately, you're rammed. If you're rammed in the rear, you know, you're sitting at a red light, waiting for the red light to turn, and then suddenly, man, you're just blasted into next Tuesday. Yeah, because someone's on their phone, they're not paying attention, they're driving like a maniac, they're eating breakfast, they're putting on makeup, maybe they're doing all three, maybe they are watching a YouTube video on their phone, maybe they're eating breakfast, and maybe they're also putting on makeup and making the funny face or whatever while they're looking in the mirror. 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When we get back, 7 o'clock hours on, here's Schreiner with the latest on traffic, and then we're back momentarily, MJ Morning Show.
3: In Hillsborough County, we have an accident on I-4 westbound at McIntosh. It has been moved off to the left shoulder, but traffic is slowed back to Thanonasassa Road. I-4 westbound also slows from the Selman Connector to the junction, and 275 south in Tampa is slowing between Fletcher and Sly Avenue. The rest of Tampa Bay still moving fairly well. Keeping you updated, I'm Schreiner. 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

0: So, Fester, we're here at 7:03, and you kind of looked quizzically at me when I said the Penn State cocaine ring story, which is unbelievable. Michelle, would you also agree that it is...
1: It's bizarre.
0: Unbelievable.
1: We're watching it in disbelief last night with our mouths just like, what?
0: Yeah.
2: But what were your nostrils doing?
0: What?
2: Well, the cocaine, you said, right? Big cocaine thing at Penn State. Hasn't Penn State been through enough?
0: Who was the sicko coach that was like, Jerry Sandusky
2: stuff. Yeah, it might have been 15 years ago.
0: It's been a while, yeah.
2: They've been through enough for all time as far as I'm concerned.
0: All right, so are you aware of the Penn State Coke story?
2: Dude, this is
0: insane. There are a couple of frats involved, and they were running like this whole Coke operation. This is insanity. Penn State cocaine bust nets charges against 14, even involving pledges. It's like, I'm like, wait a minute. If you're pledging this frat, you're really going to get sucked in. You're in college. You're at Penn State. I mean, you're not a dummy if you're going to Penn State. Listen, you're obviously a whole lot smarter if you're going to University of Pennsylvania, which is an Ivy League school versus Penn State. However,
2: it's a well-regarded school.
0: Yeah, I've got two cousins that graduated there. I got Jack Schnitt's two daughters graduated from Penn State.
2: No connection to the Coke ring.
0: No. And I know Jack Schnitt. Yeah. Don't anyone tell me I don't know Jack Schnitt.
2: Uncle Jack.
0: All right. So the Pennsylvania Attorney General, Dave Sunday, actually held the presser on a Monday. But his name is Sunday. You know what? Sunday should have done the presser on a Sunday.
2: Is he spelled like the day, or does the dessert?
0: It's Sunday. It's not Sundae.
1: That's not fun.
0: Yeah. So he announced charges against 14 people in connection with a cocaine trafficking operation involving primarily college students and two fraternities at Penn State University. So 13 of the defendants were Penn State students at or around the time of the alleged conduct. 2023 and 2024, the 14th defendant is the father of a student who's charged with tampering with evidence and hindering the investigation, like obstruction. Turns out the father's like a prominent lawyer trying to help protect his son. Investigators allege two senior fraternity members, Augustino Abatiello and Thomas Robinson, were the main suppliers for the group, making regular trips down to Philly and to New York for large quantities of coke. They were bringing kilos back. And then they would cut and package primarily at the Delta Epsilon and the Sigma Chi fraternities. What the hell? And then the coke was distributed mainly to Penn State students.
1: I mean, that's also unbelievable.
2: That's incredible.
1: It's like a major organized, you know, criminal organization enterprise going on here. And they're just two, you know, frat dudes who, how do they have the connection to go pick up kilos of cocaine?
0: Yeah. I'll tell you, this is going to be a movie. This is absolutely going to be turned into a movie. Mark my words. So Mr. Abatiello and Mr. Robinson, along with Mohammed Harabi and Lars Ziepvat. How do you think you spell Ziepvat?
2: Z-E-P-V-A-T?
0: Very close. It's two E's. Z-E-E-P-V-A-T. Mr. Ziepvat. Z-E-E-P-V-A-T. Charged with felony corrupt organizations, conspiracy, dealing in proceeds of unlawful activity, and related offenses. The fifth defendant faces a felony conspiracy charge, blah, blah, blah. This was nuts. The AG up in Pennsylvania said this was a coordinated and highly profitable drug trafficking crew revolving around two senior members of the fraternities, other fraternity brothers, and pledges. They were having pledges cut and package the cocaine and put it into baggies as part of their pledging. You got what pledge would say, okay?
2: It gives a new definition to the term rush week.
0: Oh, my God.
2: I need you to cut all this cocaine.
0: Rush. What the hell? What kind of dumbass pledge would get involved in illegal activity cutting up coke? What the hell?
1: And also, it seems like that's information that a lot of people have known, because this is from, what was it, 23 and 24?
0: Yeah.
1: So that's been already a few years.
2: This is a network.
1: Right.
2: That has been going around. Dozens of people have kept their mouth shut.
1: I mean.
2: And just pulled it off.
1: Right.
2: Until they didn't pull it off.
0: Yeah, so.
1: And so how, what was the tip off? Like, how did the law enforcement, you know.
0: I don't know if I have those details.
1: Right.
0: But Penn State confirmed the criminal allegations against the current and former students and said it's placing Delta Epsilon on interim suspension.
2: Is that like double secret probation?
0: Yeah, you're on double secret probation, Dean Wormer. This is insane. Sigma Chi is not a recognized organization, operates outside of the university's support and oversight. So they must have done something not to be an official frat at some point, maybe. The school says, we're horrified by these serious allegations against current and former students. That's according to Andrea Dauhauer, vice president for student affairs. Criminal activity, including hazing such as this, has no place at our institution, and will cooperate fully with law enforcement in any way possible. I mean, this, it's like, really? I mean, you can't make this crap up. And what took so long for this to become discovered? That's what I want to know. The Penn State frat house was seen in a TikTok tour hours before the busting on the cocaine den story.
2: Sure.
0: Oh, my God. Yeah. Mere hours after the news broke that the 14 fraternity alumni at Penn State were busted for this sophisticated coke operation. They were trafficking coke, for crying out loud. One of the current brothers in one of the accused houses, Sigma Chi, were broadcasting, I guess, live on TikTok, a tour of their fraternity house.
1: Wow.
2: And I've seen a lot of these, you know, tours or like the group of frat guys or sorority girls do a dance or do something to draw attention to their club, their frat.
0: I guess this is a great dovetail story. I guess this is a great follow up. You know, we'll just this is a great segue. USA Today is out with the top 25 party schools in the U.S. Let's see if Penn State is on the list.
2: It should be.
0: Oh, so yeah, USA Today every year. It seems like they put this list out every 3 months. But the USA Today top 25 party schools in the USA. Hi, everybody. I'm Casey Kasem, and we're counting them down. So usually there's one school that's always like number one or two. We'll see if they're still there. But Festa, would you like to know the top 25 party schools in the USA?
2: Are any of them junior colleges?
0: No. No.
2: Any Votex?
0: I don't. Let me just give the list.
2: Is Oral Roberts on the list? Because that sounds like a party.
1: Yeah, right.
2: I'm going to go there.
0: Or Liberty. Liberty University. Was that Jerry Falwell's?
2: That was.
0: Liberty, right, in Virginia. All right. Number 25 party school is Ohio State. Number 24 is Delaware. 23 is Dayton.
2: Delaware?
0: Yeah. Number 22 is Arizona. But that would be University of Arizona. Hang on. Hmm. Hold on to that thought. Number 21 is Iowa. 20 is Michigan State. Number 18, oh, it's a tie between Howard and Illinois. Number 17 is Colorado. Number 16 party school is Syracuse. 15, San Diego State. Number 14, University of Miami is number 14. I got a feeling we got a couple of presences in this list. Number 13, Indiana. Number 12, Arizona State. See, that was the other Arizona I was talking about.
1: Right.
0: Arizona State has been like number one in the past.
1: Yes, so, I feel like 12 is kind of low.
0: Yeah.
1: They better bump up their party.
0: You know what?
2: They're slipping.
0: They are. They're slipping big time. Number 11 party school is Miami of Ohio. Number 10, Ole Miss. So we're cracking the top 10 now of the biggest party schools in the USA. Hi, everybody. I'm Casey Kasem. So number 10 is Ole Miss. Number 9 is, here we go, Penn State.
2: Really?
0: Yeah, Penn State is number 9 on the list.
2: They made the top 10. That's awesome.
0: They did.
2: Or is it?
0: Yeah, all that coke, I guess. So number 8 is UC. That's University of California. Santa Barbara is number 8 on the list. Number 7, Southern Cal. Number 6, party school in the USA, is West Virginia. Number 5, Wisconsin. Oh, I'm sorry. Wisconsin. Yeah. All right, so Wisconsin, number five. Number four is Georgia. I'm guessing we've got a couple of well-known schools coming up for us. Number three is Florida State.
2: Go Seminoles.
1: Okay.
0: Yeah, go Noles. Number three party school in the USA, Florida State University, Tallahassee, baby. Represent Tallahassee in the house, Fester.
2: Is this what they want to be known for? Yeah. They've always been a party school. Florida State's always been the party school.
1: Yeah. Is that right?
2: Yeah.
1: I thought it was the other one.
2: No.
0: You're going to be surprised on something here. Number two party school in the USA is?
2: University of Tampa.
0: Alabama.
2: Oh, close. Ah.
0: Alabama. That's Roll Tide.
1: Well, I know somebody from there, yeah. And then, yeah, oh, yeah, they're a partier, oh, so.
0: Yeah, yeah, Felix is a partier.
1: He
0: is. Oh, yeah,
1: he's
0: Felix.
1: He's a lot of fun.
0: Yeah, roll Tide with Felix. He's partying right along with them. Number two, Alabama, and number one. What is the number one party school in the USA? Any idea, Fester?
2: Let me guess. It's somewhere in the South. Because, like, the top four, Georgia, Florida State, what was this last one you said? Alabama, all yeah. Southern schools. So is it in the South? Is it in like a backward state? Like Mississippi or Louisiana?
1: What? Okay. Fester.
2: Is it LSU?
1: It should be in New Orleans, right?
2: Oh, if it's in New Orleans, it's not LSU because LSU's in Baton Rouge. If it's in New Orleans, it's Tulane.
0: Ladies and gentlemen, the number one party school in the USA. Festa, you're right. It's Tulane.
2: Really?
0: Yes.
2: Really?
0: What does Cajun Festa have to say about that?
2: Listen, hell. I want you to know I've been to several parties out there at the University of Tulane now. You know, everybody knows I'm LSU all the way.
0: You bring the gumbo.
2: Listen, we bring the condoms.
0: What the hell are you talking about?
2: Well, I'll tell you what we're talking about. We get those Tulane girls.
0: That's enough of that.
2: If you know what I mean.
0: How do you spell
2: actually with a silent H.
0: Yeah, Tulane number one. So what's the surprise here?
2: No University of Florida?
1: Yeah.
0: There's no Gators. Top 25. The Gators are not. We've got two Florida schools. We've got University of Miami, and we've got Florida State, but no University of Florida. No Gators on the list in the top 25.
2: But all those like upper Midwest schools are just degenerate drinking schools like Michigan State and Wisconsin. I mean, there's not much to do up there but just get drunk for like 6 months out of the year.
0: Mm. Do you know how much the Tony Romo contract was? The CBS football analyst, you know, color commentary, play-by-play guy. So Tom Brady, what was his deal with Fox? Like $350 million?
1: I mean, it's a ridiculous number.
0: It really is.
1: Whether he's there or not, I'm going to watch the game.
0: Yeah. So Michelle's
1: and you don't really get to see much of him anyway.
0: You know, Tom Brady got a lot better. Remember his first season last season, it was a little rough starting out, but I got to be honest.
1: He's good now.
0: Tom Brady really picked it up. He's a quick learn. He's a quick study. He's not a dumb guy. And I got to be honest. How many times during the season, as the games went on and we were watching Tom Brady called games, how often did I say, you know what? He's sounding really good.
1: Yeah.
0: But I don't think it's $350 million 10-year deal good.
1: I don't either.
0: That's a lot of freaking money. Yeah. Anyway, the Tony Romo follow-up is that his deal with CBS is totally in limbo. Before we went on our little summer break with my family, we had obviously the story of Romo a couple of weeks prior to us going on break. He was busted for DUI.
2: In Wisconsin, one of those degenerate drinking states.
0: Yeah, so he was at a golf tournament. Here's a guy that's worth a fortune, and he's at a golf tournament. He gets all liquored up and then gets in his car. I mean, how do you not have the judgment and not say, hey, I'm a big public figure. I work for a network. I got the NFL season. I'm tipsy. I've had a lot to drink. There's no way I should drive. Well, listen, people make bad decisions all the time. This could be like a $180 million decision because that's the number. I had no idea. Tony Romo, his deal with CBS is a $180 dollar deal.
2: These top tier guys,
0: crazy.
2: They make big money.
1: Yeah.
2: Yeah. I mean, it's incredible the money that these top tier analysts make. The number one team for CBS, number one team for Fox is just, it's insane money. But, you know, he is what, currently on suspension.
0: Yeah. So he's on leave as CBS tries to figure out what to do with the guy. So
1: when's his next court date?
2: I think the court date's not till like the latter part of September. Mm. So they were saying that there's no real plan to bring him back before the court date.
1: Yeah. You know, he could resolve this whole thing before then. He could resolve it by the end of this month. Yeah, I'm sure his lawyer is reaching out to the prosecution's, you know, office up there, and they'll figure it out, I think, sooner rather than later.
0: I'm guessing
1: that, I mean, we'd like to see a trial.
0: I'm guessing that he's going to be back. You think CBS is going to cut him loose over this, or you think?
1: I think it depends on how he resolves this issue. You know, and I think if he makes good on something, and
0: a mea culpa, an apology, a public apology.
1: Right.
0: Here's how I'm going to make amends for my slip up, my really bad decision.
1: Do some good community service. Maybe just demonstrate like how people get into this situation. They really think that they can drive, and then he gets on the road, and you know he's just got popped.
0: Do some anti-drunk driving PSAs, for instance.
1: Yeah.
3: Hi, I'm Tony Romo.
0: Hold on, let me give you some music. Hold on a sec. Go ahead.
3: Hi, I'm Tony Romo. You might know me as the former Dallas Cowboy quarterback and the drunk pulled over on the side of the road in Minnesota. What was it, Milwaukee?
0: Wisconsin.
3: Yeah, Wisconsin. I don't want you. Don't flip your car over 10 times.
2: You know, there was reports like last year or maybe the year before that like Romo was getting a little lazy in his announcing. Or they were less.
0: I didn't hear that. Where were reports that he was getting lazy as announcing?
2: It just seems like some of his like takes were.
0: You know
2: like,
0: what? Every day you're lazy and you're announcing.
2: Yeah, but I'm not making the $180 million contract yet. That's the next contract.
0: After Romo's arrest last month, TMZ published a 31-minute extended cut of the body cam footage from the Wisconsin police officer who arrested Romo on suspicion of operating while under the influence. Romo initially told the officer he had not been drinking before saying he had a single Corona. He has not issued a public statement on the incident. Yeah, he needs a good crisis team, which I'm sure they have already, and they need to put together a plan for rehabilitation. And I'm guessing that if he does things right, that he'll be back on CBS.
2: What rehabilitation?
1: Right.
2: The guy's not a fall down drunk.
0: No. I'm not talking about going to rehab. I'm talking about image rehabilitation.
2: Oh, okay.
0: Yes. Come on. Anyway, but I was shocked to learn that he's got a $180 million contract. Let's see. CBS handed Romo in 2020 a 10-year, $180 million contract, about $53 million more than he earned during his playing career.
1: Wow.
0: Wow, man.
1: But wait, so Fester, if they did let him go.
2: J.J. Watt is filling in the first game.
1: Okay.
2: I think the first big game for CBS is like the Packers-Vikings or one of the Packers week one.
1: But do they have another big name that like fills that void?
2: Let's see how J.J. Watt does. He's the number two team stepping up.
0: When we get back, we start over an hour and 20 minutes of Nonstop MJ. I got a complaint. I got a big Canadian problem. We have a big, big, big Canadian problem. So yesterday, in the opening of our big hour and 20 minutes of Nonstop MJ, we talked about this unfair confiscation of Julian's power strip at the Toronto airport by the Canadian TSA, the CATSA. Well, Michelle apparently blurted an expletive out regarding the Canadian that took Julian's power strip. Well, we got a big complaint that's come in. Got to address that.
2: What?
0: Yep. Hang on. That's next. Stand by. Back in minutes. And we have a lot coming up because we have an hour and 20 minutes of nonstop content to fill. And you will be entertained. You hear me? And it's next. Don't move. MJ Morning Show back in minutes. Q105, 104.7 FM. Michelle, what did I say last night about the air conditioning in the living room as we were just kind of hunkered down? I'm doing prep. You've got the TV on. You're doing, you know, whatever you're doing, probably shopping on websites. What did I say about the AC in the living room last night?
1: That it works almost too well? that the air is pushing out like too much cold air. Like, wow, this thing is really blowing some cold air around.
0: This air conditioning is too good. Now, so I had to turn it up a little bit. 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
4: In Hillsboro, still dealing with the accident on I-4 westbound at McIntosh. It is off to the left shoulder, but traffic is backed up to Alexander Street. I-4 westbound also slow from the Selma Connector to the junction, 275 south through Tampa slow from Fletcher to Sly. And a crash on US 41 north between Riverview Drive and Madison Avenue. It's slow all the way to Causeway Boulevard. Keeping you updated, I'm Schreiner. 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

0: I'm just cruising through my pile of stuff for this long chunk of MJ. Yeah, hour 20 minutes nonstop starts right now. So I'm just marveling at how good this material is. Don't move, listen to everything. So we got a Canada problem. Oh, hey, Andrew, give me blame, Canada, would you please? You know, I should have had that for yesterday. I forgot about it. Oh, it was up there. What page is it on? Oh, I didn't know that.
1: It's all right.
0: Why you got to tell me? Hey, I got Blame Canada up on the board. You know, I didn't think of it yesterday, but obviously you did, but you didn't remind me. I can't be brilliant every moment on this show.
1: No.
0: I'm going to have some sucky, some down points.
1: He's just a man, people.
0: Exactly. We're 32 bottom right? All right. So, yesterday, what are you laughing at?
2: He said, just a man. And I know the reference of that.
0: What is it?
2: It's the Flash Gordon song.
0: What, from Queen?
2: Yeah. Uh-huh. You don't know because you don't watch the movie.
0: Fahrenheit?
2: You won't watch the movie.
0: Mr. Fahrenheit, no. Whatever it is? What's the reference?
2: Just a man with a man's courage.
0: Whatever.
2: Yeah, just anyway, the lyrics.
0: Just so yesterday, what do we do on this show?
3: Blame Canada.
0: Yeah, we blame Canada. And, you know, Canada was to blame. Oh, we got a problem. Oh, you know what? I'm getting threatened now.
2: Oh, no.
1: By Canadians?
0: By Canadians. Oh, yeah, we got an issue. So on yesterday's program at this exact time, we were talking about coming through Canada on the way back from Japan on Saturday. We flew Narita in Japan outside of Tokyo to Toronto on Air Canada. And then we caught a Delta flight. So we had to move from Terminal 1 at YYZ at Pearson International. So we had to get in on Terminal 1, then move to Terminal 3, recheck our bags in because we had to buy 3 additional suitcases in Japan for all the crap that the family bought.
2: One for you.
0: Yeah, and I did go kind of crazy at Uniqlo. I spent, I've got 3 years worth of clothes and I spent $200 at Uniqlo.
1: Fantastic.
0: Folks, Uniqlo in Japan is half price or more off of what it is in the U.S. And it's already known as being cheap in the U.S. I bought $8 t-shirts. Like decent quality shirts. $8.31 was the exchange rate.
1: Think of all that money you saved on shipping.
0: Yeah. Well, we bought 3 new suitcases to come home. All right. So we have our bags. We're moving to Terminal 3. We check in at Delta. And it turns out that one of our bags gets searched by the Canadian TSA, which is the CATSA.
1: Mm.
0: And they took Julian's power strip, not a battery bank. They took an anchor power strip that has no power. You have to plug it in, and once it's plugged in, it becomes a multi-outlet. There was no so some schmuck, untrained, illiterate, incompetent Canadian equivalent to a TSA guy, but in Canada, took it out, put a card in. Your luggage has been searched. A dangerous item confiscated. It's not dangerous, you jackwagon. So, Michelle, you actually blurted out a choice word for this Canadian.
1: We don't need to repeat it.
0: No, you don't need to say the a-hole word again. You said it like 3 times yesterday.
2: Well, that's how I felt.
0: Well, this is a $129 device. It's the Anchor 8-in-1 power station. But it's not powered. This was not a confiscatable item. It's fully compliant. Didn't you find something online? And you who read me something online? Fester did.
1: We found it online. A listener called in and gave us.
0: It's fully compliant. It was taken. And now we're in a circle. I called Delta. They say, no, you got to call the Canadians. The Canadians are saying, nope, you got to call your airline. It's like I'm in a circular Canadian trap. Now we got a problem. Gail Thomas.
1: Oh, Gail.
2: Oh.
0: Apparently, Gail Thomas is a Canadian.
2: Uh-oh.
0: She took offense. So I guess you're calling the... We didn't call all Canadians. I've got Canadian friends.
2: We do?
0: Yes, we do. Andrew is Canadian.
2: Oh, he is Canadian.
0: Yeah. Andrew.
2: He's a good friend.
0: He's a great friend. Mm-hmm. We spoke to him yesterday for like half an hour.
1: Yep. Name a second Canadian friend.
0: We have RJ, the listener up in Canada. Whenever he's down in Florida, He gives us a buzz.
1: I don't know if a listener.
0: Anyway, listen. I've got numerous Canadian friends on top of a listener. All right, listen to this. So I've got this listener, Gail Thomas, sends me a DM yesterday after obviously listening to the segment and says, not all Canadians are a-holes. You just lost about 20 listeners.
1: Okay.
2: Well, are they even here yet?
0: She's She's lashing out at me. I thought we were very specific. I wasn't indicted. I like Canada. Mm. I like Canadians. Fessy, don't make it worse. All right?
1: I mean, what, we're going to lose Gail Thomas?
0: Well, oh, and 20 of her friends.
2: Oh, no.
0: Not all Canadians are a-holes. You just lost about 20 listeners.
1: See, you know what, Gail? That's why we think Canadians are a-holes.
0: All right, stop.
1: Way to play into the stereotype.
2: Thank you, Fester. Thank you.
0: Gail, I know you said you're not listening, but Gail, if you happen to be listening.
1: Nope, she's not.
0: Could you call in now, Gail? Gail the Canadian, call in. Or if you're one of the 20 Canadians that are not listening to us anymore, can you call in, please? 800-990-1047. You might be out and about. You could be out and about right now listening to us in your car. Could you call us, Gail, please? 800-990-1047. That's 800-990-1047. Or if you're a Canadian, even if you're not one of the 20 that we lost that Gail is threatening us with, if you are just a Canadian unaffiliated with Gail, please call us. We did not indict all Canadians, just the jackass security officer at Terminal 3 at YYZ in Toronto on Saturday that erroneously took the power strip.
1: You know,
0: MJ, 800-990-1047.
1: Do you want to feel better about the whole situation?
0: Yes.
1: 20 Canadian listeners actually works out to be about 14 American listeners. So.
0: Oh, because of the exchange rate?
1: Because of the rate. So after the conversion, not that many.
2: Yeah.
0: Any Canadians listening, 800-990-1047 or Gail Thomas, Canadian, are you listening? Come on, Gail, call me. Or if you know Gail, 800-990-1047. Andrew, why were you holding up your phone and snickering and laughing in the producer's booth? What was that?
1: Andrew fed me the 20 to 14 conversion line joke.
0: Oh, that's what he's...
1: Yes.
0: Oh, okay. All right. I thought he had something. Anyway, phones are ringing in here. See if we... I'll take any Canadian. If you're a Canadian and you're listening, are you offended by us calling the security guy at Toronto Airport an a-hole? Because this is $129.99. This is an Anchor 8-in-1. It's got two AC outlets. It's got two USB-A's, and it's got four USB-C's. It's a nicely designed and manufactured item from Anchor, but it contains no battery. There's no self-power. It's a power strip. You got to plug it into the wall. Totally compliant, and it was stolen. It was freaking stolen. All right, we got Canadians calling in. All right, Scott is down in Sarasota, Canadian. Hey, Scott, welcome to the MJ Morning Show. Hi.
4: Hey, thanks. I am a listener. You didn't lose me. Gail needs to lighten up.
0: Hey.
1: Hey. You know.
4: Hey.
1: Would you say that Gail's a real hoser?
4: She is a hoser.
0: She's a little uptight, I think.
1: She's a hoser.
0: By any chance, Scott, did you hear the story that we told at this time yesterday?
4: I did, yeah.
0: All right, and did you think that we disparage all Canadians?
4: I you know what? I wouldn't care if you did. There's a lot of a-hole Canadians.
2: Okay.
4: I agree.
0: Coming from, now, Scott, what part of Canada? Are you from Ottawa? Or are you from, where are you from?
4: Well, I'm originally from Lake Windsor, which is across the river from Detroit.
0: Yeah, right across the bridge. All right.
4: So I kind of grew up on both sides of the river, but I live in Sarasota now.
0: Gotcha. All right, Scott. So you're not offended, and you still like the MJ Morning Show.
4: I am still a listener, correct. Day after you completely trashed us, I'm still listening.
0: We trashed the guy at security at the airport. All right, Scott.
1: Come
0: have
1: on,
0: a great
1: Scott.
0: Day.
1: Don't try to be a keener now, okay?
0: Thank you. What's a keener?
1: Scott knows. Scott knows what a keener is.
0: Oh,
4: I'm going to have a Caesar.
0: All right, goodbye.
1: Thanks, man. Thanks. I typed in a list of Canadian insults.
0: What are they?
1: Hoser is the first one.
0: Yeah, classic mild insult, meaning an unsophisticated, lazy, or foolish person.
1: A hose head is a derivative of hoser.
0: Similar to hoser, implying someone is slow-witted or dumb in a harmless way. A keener is a brown noser, overachiever, or teacher's pet who tries way too hard. A skid, a small town, unmotivated person who wears sweatpants and hangs out in parking lots.
1: Oh.
0: What list is this?
1: This is a list of, I can picture that Canadian person. Yeah. I can picture that person in this area.
0: A 10-ply, what is that? I never heard of these terms. A 10-ply, someone who's incredibly soft, weak, or lacks physical and mental toughness.
1: Like 10-ply toilet paper.
0: Then spare parts, a useless person whose only value is being taken apart for scrap. These all Canadian insult terms.
2: I love this.
0: I've never heard of these except for hoser. That's the only one I've ever heard of. All right, hang on, one more Canadian. I got to move on. You notice that I guess Gail has stopped listening.
1: I guess so.
0: Yeah, Gail Thomas and her 20 friends have stopped listening.
1: All of them.
0: Also, she doesn't have 20 people. She's exaggerating. All right, Bridget and Largo. Hi, Bridget. You're on the MJ Morning Show.
5: Good morning, guys. I'm Michelle.
2: Hello.
0: Morning.
5: So, I am a Canadian, and I am not offended, as long as you're not offended when I keep on fussing about my fellow American also.
1: Absolutely.
0: Yeah, go right ahead.
1: Yeah, we're highly unoffendable.
0: Yeah, exactly. All right, did you hear the segment? Did you hear it yesterday?
5: Oh, yes, I did.
0: All right, did you think that we disparaged all Canadians or just the idiot at the security at the Toronto airport?
5: Just the idiot, for sure.
0: There you go. Yeah, I think that Gail Thomas has totally blown this out of proportion. Hey, thank you, Bridget. No. Have a great day.
5: Thank you. Have a good one.
0: All right, one more Canadian. Tracy is buzzing in from Greenville, South Carolina. Obviously listening on the stream. Hello, or MJ TV.
6: Hey.
0: Hey, Tracy, what's up? Are you Canadian?
6: I am.
0: And what are you doing in Greenville, South Carolina? What brings you there?
6: Born and raised in Canada, but I've been here in Greenville for almost 30 years.
0: Oh, it's a long time. So are you a dual citizen now, or do you have an American citizenship?
6: Yes.
0: All right.
6: Yes.
0: Right. Were you offended by the Canada
6: I listen
0: comment?
6: To you guys every day, by the way.
0: Thank you.
6: I just wanted to let you know.
0: Were you offended?
6: No, not at all. I've experienced the nonsense at the Toronto airport and equivalent TSAs there.
0: Yeah. Anyway, this is $129, and I feel like I've been ripped off. I feel like the family's been ripped off. The Canadian stole $129. What is that in Canadian? That's got to be like $152 in Canadian.
6: At least.
0: Yeah.
6: At least. I had to rip my phone apart one time crossing the border.
0: What do you mean you had to rip your phone apart?
6: They wanted to swab it for whatever reason. I guess I looked like a drug addict. I don't know.
0: Hold on. And this was at like a drive-through crossing, not at the airport?
6: No, this was at the airport.
0: This was at the airport. Okay. All right. Sometimes they swab phones here or swab electrical devices to make sure, like computers, laptops, making sure it's not a computer bomb or something. So, hey, Tracy, thanks for listening to us every morning. I appreciate it.
6: Love you guys.
0: Love you too. Appreciate it. Yeah, so I sent Gail a note back because she DM'd me on Instagram at Certified MJ Radio, and she has not responded back to me.
2: Well, did you defend me, or did you just like, you're right?
0: I didn't say I'm right. I wrote her back saying that we went after the Canadian security guy, not all Canadians. I said, loosen up.
1: Yeah.
2: Oh, okay.
0: You know, loosen up a little bit. A little uptight.
1: Up. Gail.
0: uptight Canadian. I wasn't blaming all of Canada. I was just blaming the guy at the airport. That's all I was doing. I don't think she's responded back to me yet. Let me check.
1: It's all right.
0: What's all right?
1: I'm going to talk to a bunch of Canadian hosers.
0: Get a bunch of keeners. So.
1: Pecking around here like a cobra chicken.
0: Hey, do you know what the younger generation, do you know what Gen Alpha, so, you know, Gen Z, our kids are Gen Z. No, you have Alpha. My kids are Gen Z, right, Michelle?
2: Right. So, I think so.
0: So, Julian and Chloe, Julian is 22, 22 now. Chloe will be 25 in just a couple of days on the 20th. They are Gen Z. And Gen Z, you know, they've got new words, new terms, and alpha as well. So Gen Alpha is, you know, the younger.
2: Is that going to be Hadley?
0: Yeah. So Hadley,
2: is it Gen Alpha?
0: Yeah, Hadley and Hudson, Fester's kids, are both Gen Alpha. Do you know they don't say Google it, or they don't say Google it anymore? So when they do an online search, and let's say they're on Google, and, you know, Google's become kind of a generic term,
1: yeah,
0: like Kleenex. You want a tissue, you say, hey, do you have a Kleenex?
1: Anything you search online, yeah, just Google it.
0: Yeah, it's like a thermos, you know, it's a generic term. So, hey, Google this for me. Gen Alpha apparently is not saying Google it. You know what they're saying? They're saying search it up. That's the term. Instead of Google it, Gen Alpha apparently is saying search it up.
1: Whoa.
0: Yeah. Also, now moving on to Gen Z. So
1: search it up.
0: moving on to Gen Z.
1: Search it up.
0: Guess what the newest viral insult is for Gen Z? You know what? Let me see if anyone knows. Before I give it away, what is the latest viral insult that Gen Z is using? So recent viral video shows an 18-year-old talking about his dream adult lifestyle. I want to wake up at 6 a.m. in New York City in my penthouse, a Bible study with the boys before anything else, blue light glasses on, deep work, house music, locked in. I'm not going to even be doing half of the work because my Claude agent is going to be running automatic in the background. And then it says this term. I don't want to give too much away. Does anyone know what this new Gen Z insult term is? So they're talking about what I just read, that little paragraph.
2: Right.
0: That's the setup to.
2: That's the aspiration.
0: That's the aspiration. And then they're going to insult the person that has that aspiration. All right. So does anyone know? Does anyone know what Gen Z's latest insult is when you call it a certain thing?

0: is?
1: The one I heard going around is Chud. Chud.
0: Yeah. Oh, isn't the who's suing? Oh, the FBI director is like suing somebody for calling him a chud. I've heard chud. I love the term chud, by the way. Professor, do you know what you know what chud is?
2: No, I have no idea what a chud is.
0: Why don't you look up chud?
2: All right.
0: C-H-U-D, which I think is a Canadian radio station, by the way. Chud.
1: The way my kids use it is somebody who's sitting around the room smoking pot all day being a loser.
0: Yeah, chud. Ow. Yeah.
2: Rude, ignorant, unattractive, or in a general loser.
0: Yeah, a chud. But that is not what I'm looking for. I'm not going to be obnoxious, and I'm not going to give you the wrong buzzer. That's a very good guess,
2: It stands for cannibalistic humanoid underground dweller.
0: A chud.
3: No.
0: It came from a movie.
2: Yeah.
0: An 80s movie.
2: A 1980s horror film.
0: Called Chud, if I'm not mistaken. All right, let me grab Tim in Tampa. Tim, what is the Gen Z insult term that's going around?
4: Boomer.
0: Nah, that's old. That's been around. I'm going to give you a buzzer for that one.
2: Yo, sorry, pal.
0: No, that's been Boomer's been a while, so yeah, it's not that one. Thanks for guessing, though. I appreciate you calling in. Norma in Tampa. Norma, what is the term Gen Z's using?
5: Polyester.
0: What did you say?
5: Polyester.
0: Polyester.
5: Yes.
0: Is correct. That's the term.
3: Use it in a sentence. Yeah. I want to hear her use it in a sentence.
0: Norma, first of all, we're going to have you use it in a sentence, but how did you know that polyester is the new viral insult term that Gen Z is using? How did you know that?
5: Oh my goodness. I have grandkids. Yeah.
0: So now use it in a sentence. How have you heard your grandkids use the term polyester?
5: Oh my God. He is so polyester.
2: It makes perfect sense. I just looked up the meaning and the text of it.
0: Yep.
2: And I kind of agree with it.
3: You do?
2: People who put on these fake perfect lifestyles, all these online influencers who are just living this unattainable level of happiness and satisfaction, and their routine that's so fake and phony, and there's no grit of real life.
0: That's what it is.
3: So they're so polyester.
0: It's polyester or the polyester lifestyle. It's just like totally fake. You're polyester, and the Gen Zs are using this left and right. Norma, great answer. You're correct. How old are your grandkids, Norma?
5: 16, 17. And I have younger ones, just 14, 12, and 14.
0: Awesome. All right. Thank you, Norma. Appreciate you calling in.
5: Thank you. You all take care. Much love.
0: You too. All right. So that's it, polyester. And it makes perfect sense. You know, you think of phony, polyester.
3: It's like pleather. Like that was our thing back in the day, wasn't it?
0: Yeah, you're pleather. Well, no, polyester's been around since what?
3: No, but I'm saying as far as an insult goes, you'd be like, is it leather or pleather, right? Like, and nobody wanted pleather.
0: That's a good point. You know, real leather or the phony,
3: right.
0: You know.
3: Polyester.
2: Polyester, just a fake.
3: I'm going to have to figure out a way to work that in.
2: You and your polyester lifestyle. But it's somebody who always never brings, you know, just the trials of life up to only everything's all roses. Everything's all fake. This guy wants to wake up, have Bible study, wear blue laser, whatever, the glasses, work, have his Claude agent do it, live this perfect life that's really... polyester.
0: The other big problem, and we'll move on, just a quick little mention here, that you know what's running rampant is the deep fake nudes. And this is happening in, believe it or not, Gen Alpha, Gen Z, and the creation of nude deep fake images is running rampant among younger people right now. They're creating like fake nudes, you know, AI generated deep fakes. Which they're trying to make, sometimes it's retaliatory, getting back at somebody, but it is a big problem. Teens are involved in this, creating deep fake nudes. And, you know, that could be a federal offense, you know, creation of, you know, child pornography. So
3: they don't
0: call
3: it child pornography anymore.
0: What do they call it?
3: I forget. CASM.
0: Whatever.
3: Yeah, because the term pornography is acceptable. And then you put the word child in front of it, and it sort of had a connotation of,
2: acceptable,
3: you know, right.
2: Child, something that's technically legal.
3: Right.
2: By the
3: and
2: word.
3: So now they've changed it. It's, I don't know, I think it's CASM or CA, Chloe was explaining this to me.
0: All right, CISM. Anyway.

0: CASM, CSAM.
1: Yes, yeah, that's the so thank you. CSAM. Yes.
0: Child sexual abuse material.
2: There you go.
1: All they want to be very specific about it.
2: Next. We had an item a couple of days ago. We had a guy on Instagram puts out a video that he was rejected. He was turned away at the meat market in Hyde Park because he had a muscle shirt on. And then he then reiterated this phony story that's been going around for like a year and a half that Tom Cruise was turned away at meat market in Hyde Park because he was wearing sandals. So guys, apparently, even if you're wearing expensive sandals, like Steve Holland, guy I know from the Holland Group, he was wearing like, you know, expensive Balenciaga leather sandals. They turned him away, which is pretty stupid, to be quite honest. Anyway, so I've got a follow up here. And there's another place with kind of a dress code deal, but it's beyond dress code. So if you didn't hear the guy on Instagram earlier this week.
3: Okay, so I'm in Hyde Park and I tried to get into the meat market and they told me I couldn't get in because my sleeves are cut off. And they told me I couldn't get in. But what's crazy is that I'm at, I go to Fort Beachy, right? Because I was the next best thing. And they basically, I'm sitting at the bar and a bunch of meat market, like servers are next to me. And I tell them about my experience. And they said, we turned down Tom Cruise 2 weeks ago because he had flip-flops on.
2: No, you didn't.
3: And they also turned away Michael Jordan's son.
2: Now, maybe that one.
3: They run a tight ship.
2: Yeah, but listen, Tom Cruise was not turned away at meat market. That story is like urban legend. It's phony, and there's no proof whatsoever that Tom Cruise has ever been to meat market or that he was turned away. That story's been circulating. I heard that first probably a year and a half ago. And I knew it was phony and fake and untrue back then.
0: So I believe the creator, I believe he was turned away, and I believe he did hear it from servers.
2: Or whomever. All right, you ready for this? Here's the this reason why I'm bringing this back up is here is an update with a new place and a new kind of at-the-door rejection. Ocean Prime.
1: No way.
2: Yeah. So when was the last time we were at Ocean Prime? Was that with like Paul Delgado like 12 years ago or something or 15 years ago?
1: Possibly.
2: That's been a long, long time ago.
1: So long ago, I don't remember it.
2: Yeah. We have not been to Ocean Prime in a long time. You know, we've been to Meat Market once. We were invited to a Christmas. That was an MJ Morning Show Christmas party that was put together. And we went to Meat Market. I haven't been back since. So Ocean Prime, listen to this. Ronnie sends me a direct message on Instagram at Certified MJ Radio. Ronnie sends me this. If you smell like marijuana, Ocean Prime turns you away at the door or makes you use Axe body spray that they keep at the door for people that smell like marijuana.
1: Wow.
2: Dude, this is great info. Is this true that Ocean Prime keeps a bottle of or a can of Axe body spray to spray you down if you smell like bud?
0: I tell you, man, nothing like that big seafood tower when you're all high.
2: Can anyone confirm this? Has anyone been turned away at Ocean Prime at International Plaza?
1: Yeah.
2: Because you walked up and you're at the reception desk and you smell like ganja? You smell like pot? Has anybody been turned away? Yes or no? Or can you confirm that they keep a can of Axe body spray to spray you down if you smell like weed?
1: And which scent is it?
2: Yeah, which?
0: Whatever scent.
1: Who decided that scent or aroma is you know, more desirable or better than the pot smell?
2: I don't know. 800-990-1047. Anybody want to add to this Ocean Prime element now? 800-990-1047 is how you get in. That's 800-990-1047. If you can confirm, deny, any experience. Oh, you know what? Going back to meat market for a second, and guys can't wear sandals. So Michelle pointed out that Hermes is apparently going into Hyde Park. So the expensive French brand Hermes. And right across the street from Ocean Prime, Hermes could be selling, what, $700 leather sandals for guys?
1: Easily. I think they were like $1,200.
2: Oh, hang on a minute. Yeah, $1,125. Hermes men's sandals. Here's a pair for $1,125.
1: And they're open-toed.
2: Open-toed. And if you wear those, guess what?
0: You can't have a steak.
2: Can't go across the street to the meat market with your brand new Hermes $1,200 sandals.
1: I think they're going to be turning down a lot of high rollers over there.
0: Yeah. I heard back in the day.
1: Yeah.
0: The meat market didn't let in Hulk Hogan because he had a bandana on.
1: No way.
0: And he's like,
2: is that a rumor or is that real?
4: Sir.
2: Is that urban legend?
4: Sir, you cannot dine here because of your bandana. And Hulk Hogan's like, oh, come on, brother. Oh, let me in, brother. Oh.
0: Then he body slammed the Mater D.
1: Stop it.
0: I just heard that. I just heard it.
2: Jumped up on the turnbuckle and did the atomic elbow. Is that a move?
0: It is.
2: The atomic elbow.
0: Yes. So you've heard this story too.
2: No, I have not. Oh, yeah.
1: Apparently. Hold on,
0: corroboration.
2: Hold on. You just make that up.
0: Yeah, I just made it. All right.
2: Hey, quickly, I want to thank our listeners. While we were away on break, we were in Japan. And I got sent the July Nielsen radio ratings. And for July, they came out like the 10th or 11th. For July, the MJ Morning Show was number one in the Tampa Bay market in the radio ratings. So the MJ Morning Show, number one with an 11.8 share. That's too big. That's too much. I don't want to be a greedy blood-sucking pig over here, but 11.8, that's too damn high.
0: Yeah,
2: all gosh. Right. So, no, I'm kidding. I'll take it.
0: I wish these other morning shows were better and give us a run for our money.
2: So the number two show is at an 8.3.
0: But they're not. Yo, stop. Yeah.
2: So, no, seriously, bottom of my heart, thank you for making us number one in July. Appreciate it. Hey, it could go to all hell in a handbasket in August, September.
0: Who knows?
2: But who knows? It could go to hell. It's Nielsen. We go to hell in a handbasket, but for July, at least, we had a decisive number one victory for the Nielsen radio ratings. The MJ Morning Show, Nielsen rated number one, persons 25 to 54 for the month of July. Highly appreciated. Now, Fester.
0: Yes.
2: Am I to assume that you're unimpressed and bored and... with Big Brother? Because I haven't heard you talk about Big Brother at all.
1: Yeah, what's happening?
2: Yeah, what's happening with Big Brother on CBS?
0: Dude, don't get me started, man.
1: Oh, no.
0: I don't want you to tear apart something that's so near and dear to me.
2: Oh, so there are no problems?
0: Oh, my gosh, it's so good. This vacation we talked this time, yeah. You know what I mean? I know you guys went out of town.
1: Right.
0: And I know you guys had a big time adjustment to get used to, right? You were in Tokyo time, right?
2: No, we were in Tokyo and I'm on Afghanistan time.
0: Yeah, I'm just saying. Because
2: we're on Tokyo time.
0: I.
2: Tune in Tokyo.
0: I changed my sleep schedule to be on Los Angeles time so I could watch the live feeds almost 24 hours a day.
1: You did not.
0: I would sleep the same time the Big Brother contestants would sleep.
2: I'm not going to spend too much time on it.
0: It's so good. It is so good.
2: Well, I found
1: that. Okay, what's the number one fact? What's the number one thing?
0: Oh, Devin's. It's going to be tonight. I know what happens tonight because I watch the live feeds and, you know, Wednesday's show is always recorded. But Devin uses the diamond power of veto. And Okay.
1: What is it called?
2: Oh, I don't want to open up another trapdoor here. Forget it.
1: No, I want to know. What's it called?
0: So several weeks ago, Devins was voted America's favorite player, and he gets into the time machine, and he gets a power. He gets a secret power. And the secret power is the diamond power of veto. That means one time over the next six weeks.
1: The diamond power of veto?
2: Like an Italian guy's name, Veto?
0: No, like Veto, like a rejection.
2: Oh, Veto.
0: V-E-T-O.
2: Oh, not V-I-T-O.
0: Right, V-E-T-O.
2: V-E-T-O. So, okay. I'm thinking of some Goomba.
0: The head of household this week is Yash. Yash makes his nom. He nominates three people, right? But if you have the diamond power of veto, you can pull somebody off the block.
1: Okay.
0: And then put anybody else of your choice.
1: Wow.
0: He pulls off D and puts up Kamu. Oh, my God. It's so good.
2: All right. So hold on.
1: That's serious drama.
2: Wait a minute. So the headline, the reason why I'm bringing this up is I have a headline. I wanted to test you.
0: Yes.
2: So the headline I have on a Big Brother story is Big Brother 28 star Chuck.
0: Chuck.
2: Chuck Anonwu.
0: Yeah, he's like the fake cowboy out of Texas.
2: Reacts to Camu Kirk's hurtful betrayal. Is that what you're talking about?
0: Yeah.
2: It's the betrayal.
0: All right, so Camu, Chuck, they were running tight until last week when they flipped the vote and kicked out Lyric a couple of weeks ago.
2: Would you say there's drama?
4: Oh my God, so good.
2: That kind of drama?
0: It is so
2: good. Or is it more like this kind of drama?
4: Both.
2: Is it this drama? Once again, this one? Or this drama?
0: I'll tell you this. Chuck was a floater. Chuck was a floater.
2: He had a floater in the toilet?
0: No.
1: A floater. When you said floater, that's the first thing I thought of. A floater. So what do you mean?
0: A floater.
2: Did you have a high fiber diet?
0: In Big Brother terminology, a floater, like usually we all get together, we have to vote somebody out, vote out some like, you know, really strong players.
2: Yeah.
0: But then the weaker players make it further into the season and they just kind of float along.
1: Oh, I see.
0: Yeah. So Chuck was a floater, although Camu did flip on him, and it was probably to Camu's advantage, and Chuck had to go, and then Haley, who is totally delusional.
2: And I'm done with
0: it
2: Big Brother.
0: It is so good. Then Angela's in the house.
2: I'm done. Mm. Michelle, I just got an alert. I just got an American Express alert.
1: Oh, did you?
2: American Express, my FICO score has increased. Hallelujah! My FICO score, my credit score has gone up, according to American Express. You know, I don't give a flying crap. I got to be honest.
1: Does this really matter anymore?
2: It doesn't. Listen, for where we are in my life, and you know, it doesn't. I don't. If my credit score goes to 480, it just doesn't matter.
0: Your car insurance will go up.
2: Oh, really?
0: Yeah, I think car insurance is based off your credit.
2: Really?
0: I've heard that.
2: Well, because people with bad credit are more likely to be bad drivers and have accidents and be reckless.
0: Yeah.
2: Really?
0: I think car insurance is tied to your credit.
1: Oh, I didn't know that.
2: Oh, yes. You think or you know?
0: I've heard that before.
2: All right, so listen, you know, you sell RVs. What is your other job is general RV. What is the worst credit score that's ever walked in that you've seen?
0: I think like upper fours,
2: like upper, like 480, 470,
0: maybe 490.
2: What is the scale? Is it like 400 to 900? What is the scale?
0: Let me pull it up.
2: Yeah, I don't give a flying crap. I don't need credit for anything these days. I just don't. It just doesn't matter.
0: All right.
2: But I'm just saying, because I get these notices. I get notices from Experian. I get notices from, you know, I've got three credit cards. I maintain a couple of airline credit cards and my Amex. And, you know, so I got a Visa, MasterCard, and American Express. And I get notifications from all of them. It's like, because you get your credit score is part of the package.
1: No, just opt out.
0: So, credit range is 300 to 850.
2: All right.
0: Now that I'm thinking about it, I met somebody who had a zero credit score.
1: No way.
0: Yeah. Yeah.
2: A bumpkiss?
0: Yeah. And he was a very qualified customer, but he was like super uber, like total like a Dave Ramsey honk.
1: and he used cash, so he had no credit.
0: He didn't finance anything for the last 25 years of his life.
2: So you've got no credit.
0: So he had no credit.
2: Wow.
0: And then like we're like, have you been in jail?
1: Right.
0: Because the only other person who has no credit.
2: Were you abducted by aliens and had an implant jammed up your butt?
0: No.
2: And you were just dropped out in a forest?
0: I have seen a couple of functioning adults with zero credit, but to get 300 credit, life really has to not be going your way.
2: Wow.
0: But I've seen like credits in the fours or the fives, but average credits like in the mid sixes to mid sevens.
2: Okay. So the only reason I really care about credit, if what you're saying is accurate, that credit score affects car insurance, then I would care. But as far as needing credit these days, I don't care. I give a flying crap. I don't use credit for, you know, just my credit cards.
0: Yeah.
2: American Express is a charge card. I pay that one every month, and that's what I use most. James in Spring Hill. Hey, let me grab James. James, you're on the MJ Morning Show. Hi.
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0: Yeah, so they're doing it. I mean, they can't use your credit score, but your credit score determines your insurance score, and that determines your rate. So in a roundabout way, your credit score affects your car insurance rate.
2: All right, look, folks are calling in on this. Anyway, that's the only reason why I'd give a flying crap about my credit score if it did affect the car insurance.
0: MJ's three payments late on the car. She's like, take it. Take my credit. I don't care.
2: Hey, James, thanks for the call. Have a great day.
5: No problem, MJ.
0: Thanks, James. Right,
2: so other phones are ringing here. Let's see if any others have anything to say. I'm going to move on. Just send me an email. MJ@MJMorningShow.com. That's MJ@MJMorningShow.com. The Publix story. I've been sitting on this since like Monday.
0: What's happened at Publix?
2: The 10 items or less deal. Do you know about this?
0: What about it? Other than I break it every time?
2: Yeah. So Publix is dropping the 10 items or less requirement at the express lanes.
0: So what's the point of the express
1: lane?
2: It's going to be up to cashier discretion.
1: Oh, that's no, because that's putting those cashiers in a really tough spot. They're now going to be the policeman of what's going on in that lane.
2: And a potential punching bag.
1: Right.
0: Yeah, seriously. Yeah.
2: So Publix is changing. The story came out like maybe over the weekend. I know I had this in my pile on Monday morning. I just didn't get around to it. We had so much crap coming back off of vacation. But Publix is changing the express lane policy, and the reaction actually on social media is not positive. People don't like this. People want to know that you have express lane and it's 10 items or less. Here's the deal. They're changing it. So what is the new policy? So previously, express lanes were for customers with 10 items or less. Now, there is no set limit. It'll be an express lane, but they're going to take off the 10 items or less. No limit. Still an express lane. No limit. So what does it mean? Why are they changing the policy? Publix said, here's the statement, to better serve our customers and improve checkout efficiency, we recently updated our express lane process to provide associates with greater flexibility in managing customer flow, according to Lindsay Willis, probably sitting fat and happy in that big fancy office out there in Lakeland off of the Polk Parkway.
0: Wow. Yep. It sounds like a terrible idea.
2: Oh, Lindsay Willis is the Publix media relations manager.
0: I want my supermarket associates to have as little to do with my decision making as possible.
2: Rather than adhering to a specific item limit, our focus is on reducing wait times and ensuring customers can be served as efficiently as possible, according to Willis, who I'm sure she's a very, very sweet woman.
0: She's probably reading the company line.
2: Well, she helps create the company line.
0: Old Jack Jenkins is like, say this, Willis.
2: You think Jenkins is rolling over in his grave now that 10 items or less express lane rule is being thrown out the window?
0: George was Mr. 10 items or less.
2: That's right.
0: George Jenkins.
2: He came up with that.
0: Yeah, that was my invention.
2: In fact, on his tombstone out in Lakeland, I think it says
0: 10 items or less. Where shopping is a pleasure. Does it say that on his grave?
2: Oh, you know what?
0: Does it say that on George Jenkins?
2: It should read, where shopping is a pleasure.
1: It should.
0: I mean, outside the Jenkins mausoleum, it should say,
2: we're shopping. It should be Jenkins, and then we're shopping is a pleasure.
0: Yeah.
2: Then 10 items or less.
0: No, but...
2: Or BOGO.
0: It's just a terrible pub stub.
2: Or whatever. Anyway, so I'm guessing, is this going to bring about fights? And I got to be honest, when I saw this, the first thing I thought of is, we got to do an experiment. I think Fester...
0: Dude,
2: we fill a shopping cart so freaking full that literally it's
0: fallen over.
2: It's piled up 2 feet above the rim, and you roll to the express lane with maybe 300 items.
0: They're not going to say anything.
1: Right.
0: I'm not going to have a 19-year-old cashier. She's not going to try to have a confrontation with anybody.
1: Yeah.
0: Because is that what shopping is, a pleasure? To have somebody say, oh, I'm sorry, you can't check in?
2: We need to test this. We got to test this. We got to go to Publix and have a shopping cart with 600 items.
0: All canned goods.
2: I mean, all, like, stack it up. So it's like 4 feet in the air above the shopping cart.
0: So heavy, the cart can't even...
2: Like a pyramid. Let me grab Ken. Ken is in Odessa. Hey, Ken, you're on the MJ Morning Show. Welcome.
6: Awesome. So here's the deal. The express lane, whether it's 10 items or less, or whether you're going to put those, you know, sweet cashiers in this horrible position, it's not the 10 items. It's not them. It's the person in the express lane. You could have somebody with 2 items that's a chatter, that has no idea how to use their credit card, or wants to write a check that they've had in their purse since 1970.
2: Yeah.
6: Like, what makes the, like, you want the express lane? You want to be behind me, because I'm going to get out in 30 seconds. So it's about the person, not about the lane.
0: Right. I get that the person can affect the flow of the lane, but you shouldn't be able to bring any amount of material through the express lane. It's 10 items. Like, it's 10 items or less, and I try to sneak in with 12. I'm hoping I don't get, you know, into trouble with the cashier because I bring in 12 or 13.
1: Because you have 2 or 3 of the same thing, and so it's, you know, some people try to justify it like that.
0: But, man, it seems like it's an unnecessary attention.
1: Right. Why even announce it? Why not just, if you want to remove the signs, just remove the signs and just say express lane with no, I mean, why make such a big public announcement about it? Because it's just inviting people to, like, Gus to go in there and
2: just take express lane. Just take express lane off altogether. Just have a bunch of lanes open.
0: I've come to expect the express lane. Or I look for the express lane.
1: Right.
0: I don't buy a ton of items when I go. I'll go more frequently and buy smaller amounts. Instead of going like once a week and like, you know, those people like load up the carts like crazy, like we're talking about doing.
1: Right.
0: I don't shop like that. I'll buy enough for like the next meal and a half or 2 meals, and I'll go like once every third day or something. But Walmart has, I've seen express lanes at Walmart, and if they're 20 items or
1: less. I was going to say, who goes to Walmart and buys 10 items or less?
2: Hold on, are you serious? Walmart has a 20 items or less express lane?
0: I feel like I've seen that before. I've never really paid an abundance of attention to it because I didn't think we'd get into the express lane deets so deep. But yeah.
2: And I'm bored. I'm moving on. Hey, thanks for the call, Ken.
0: We're going to express lane this segment and just get it right out of here.
2: It's ejected. But I wonder if this is going to juice up fights potentially. Because, you know, I'm sure we've all experienced or we've seen this. You've got like the express lane customer police where they'll like count people's items. Hey, they've got more than 10 items. Where they're rumbling and mumbling and grumbling, you know. That's 15 items. You've heard that, right?
0: I'm that person. You kidding me?
2: You're bitching and moaning about it.
0: Rumble right along.
2: Hey, did you see the amount of money that this Tom Holland is probably going to rake in for Spider-Man? Holy jeepers.
0: What, did he take like a couple of back-end points?
2: Well, he did have some points. Whoever did this deal, apparently pretty big deal. Tom Holland in Spider-Man, the new, what's the latest one called? Spider-Man Brand New Day?
1: Brand New Day.
2: He is standing to make about $100 million. So the individuals, quote, individuals with knowledge of Tom Holland's deal for Spider-Man are saying that his base salary for Spider-Man was $20 million up front. And then he had some back end with the potential, because of the box office, to earn upwards of $100 million with what they call the back end. Back-end deal, back-end bonuses, and as the global box office haul is now over $2 billion, his agents put together a great deal for him. It looks like he's going to make around $100 million for this part. That is, man, my spidey senses are tingling right now.
0: That's incredible.
1: Yeah.
2: That's a huge number. Oh, and Michelle, what were you telling, because we were kind of discussing this in the car on the way in this morning, and what were you, Johnny Depp also. So, Johnny Depp, remember he was kind of down and out?
1: That's not the conversation we had, but yes, I do remember that
2: No, we had two conversations. We had Johnny Depp, and then we also had Robert Downey Jr.
1: Yes.
2: Yeah, so you were more interested in Robert Downey Jr., but...
1: Wow.
2: So first Johnny Depp, then we'll move on to what Michelle was really interested in. So Johnny Depp, there's a lot of rumor out there that he's going to revive the Pirates of the Caribbean deal. Captain Jack. So they're talking about a new big deal for Johnny Depp. He was making, you know, like $85 million a year at one point, Johnny Depp. And then you had the whole poop trial, right? What was her man? What was her name? Amanda? What?
1: Well, oh, I can't even.
0: Amber Heard.
1: Yeah, I'm sorry. It's not Amanda.
2: Not, that's why I threw you off. Not Amanda. Amber Heard, and that whole deal. So Johnny Depp, I guess there are rumblings that he's going to revive Captain Jack, and that'll be a massive payday for him. But he was making some massive money. Then he kind of fell off quite a bit.
1: He came up with that role. I mean, the role was, you know, they asked him if he wanted to play it. They had this movie idea in mind. But he was the one who came up with the whole, the character.
0: Persona.
1: Yeah, the kind of drunk, but not really drunk, you know, Captain Jack Sparrow. And how he tried it out with his kids, apparently. And they, you know, he came up with all of those characteristics of the character. So it really is his to claim and continue with. And I mean, I think what they figured out is that people don't really care about what happened between him and Amber Heard, and they really would just like to see him on the screen again, so they're probably going to do it, I think.
2: And now the other celebrity, this was what Michelle was really interested in. Go ahead, bring it up. The other celebrity well-known is...
1: Robert Downey Jr.?
2: Yeah.
1: Yeah. So, you know, because he was down on his luck, too, right before he had this, drug issues and was in jail for a while and just really went like to a dark place.
0: That's in his young adult life.
1: Oh, back in the day.
2: Well,
1: I mean,
2: the drugs and everything. And,
1: right.
2: But he fell off and he couldn't get arrested, right?
1: Yeah.
2: Because no movie company wanted to work with him because, I know what it was. They couldn't get completion insurance. You know,
1: right.
2: when you do movies, folks, this is important. When you do a big movie, you get insurance. You take out completion insurance because if you're doing a $100 million picture or more and something happens, you don't want to be holding the bag. So they sell what's called completion insurance, and there are companies that specialize that if something goes wrong and the movie has a catastrophic problem, that it's covered by insurance, like, you know, a car wreck or something. And they could not get completion insurance with movies with Robert Downey Jr. because the guy was a walking like a drug fiend, and he was high. They couldn't get insurance, so it's
1: right.
2: That's one of the reasons why his career hit the skids.
1: But then remember, he came back with this Iron Man. I think that was like his big blockbuster after he got cleaned up, and he credits his wife to being someone who supported him through that time. But when he came back, the word is that he got like $500,000. For that first movie, The Iron Man, which really launched this Marvel's superhero in this, I don't know which one this is, DC or Marvel. This is Marvel, right?
2: Yeah.
1: So I think that was the beginning of kind of launching this whole like Marvel universe that they call it, or franchise. He only got $500,000 for that first movie.
2: Yep.
1: And the last one he was in, I think 2019, he got $75
2: million. Holy crap.
1: But he does a lot of back-end bonuses, too. And a lot of these movies, like on one of them, he only had some limited screen time, so he maybe only got $5 or $10 million. But, you know, you think about how successful he is. And so Tom Holland, who, by the way, is also in the running for the new James Bond.
2: Whoa. Tom Holland could be the next James Bond?
1: He has actually gone to Amazon Studios. You know, they own MGM now, or it's MGM right. Studios owned by Amazon. They he pitched them a whole storyline, and I think is like waiting for that phone to ring. But I don't know if he can play it now because he's been Spider-Man. So can he really come back on screen and be James Bond?
0: Why couldn't he?
1: I don't know. I mean, people...
0: I don't see James Bond cast webs and swing through New York City?
2: I don't think I would say... I don't think I would say, he can't be James Bond because he was just Spider-Man. He's British, isn't he?
1: I think so.
2: Tom Holland's British.
0: Does James Bond date somebody named MJ?
2: You know what? I meant to bring that up.
1: Well,
0: the love interest.
2: Well,
1: it's so funny. I mean, that was one of the funniest parts of the movie.
2: But I got a question.
1: Yeah.
2: When people went, and a lot of people went to see Spider-Man, it's obviously a massive movie. It's a $2 billion movie internationally now. When people go to the movie and Spider-Man is talking about MJ and, you know, the girlfriend MJ, do people think of the MJ Morning Show? When you hear MJ, how many people are in the movie theater thinking, MJ from the MJ Morning Show? Do you think people, anybody?
0: I have a friend who goes by the initials MJ, who's not you.
2: Right.
1: No way.
0: I can't call her that. I call her Mary. I'm the only person that calls her Mary.
1: Really?
0: Yeah. Everybody refers to her as MJ or he runs this email by MJ. Right. And I was like,
1: wow.
0: You know, send it to Mary's office.
1: That's so weird that you have two people who go by MJ.
2: This is the first time I'm hearing about this. Yes. In how many years have you known this other MJ?
0: Only like 4 years.
2: The first time I'm hearing about it. And, tell you what, I want to go to phones. Just quickly, I'm not going to spend, I have a lot to do here.
0: What you got?
2: But the whole MJ thing, just out of curiosity, if you went to see Spider-Man, the latest Brand New Day, and whenever MJ was uttered in the movie, did you think of the MJ Morning Show? Or did you watch the movie and you hear MJ, the love interest of Spider-Man, and you had no association? You did not even think about me and the MJ Morning Show when you hear MJ and Spider-Man. Which way? Call. Let me know quickly. 800-990-1047. So if this is easy. I mean, all you have to do is see Spider-Man. You hear MJ in the movie. Did you think of me and the MJ Morning Show? Or nope. 800-990-1047. Let's go. Fire up the phones. A couple of quick calls here, just out of curiosity. Because what are you doing over there, Fest?
0: I'm not sure if you were done giving out the number there. I was going to say something, but then I thought you can give the number out for the 10th time.
2: 800-990-1047. That was only five. Go ahead.
0: So usually in the movie, Spider-Man's saying it lustfully or longingly or in love with or infatuated with MJ, because she was the unattainable love interest in the first movie, and then he lands her, and then the friend dates her, and she's always this point of conflict for, you know, or just this sexual tension. And then, you know, I'm like, that's so creepy to use that name to sell that sexual tension from another dude. I'm like, Tobey Maguire is the hots for you, something serious.
1: You want to put side by side Zendaya and MJ and see, like, you know, which MJ would you prefer?
2: Now, hold
0: on. Tom Holland wants to get with you.
2: So some of the MJs, Tom Holland wants to get intimate with me, MJ?
0: The way he talks about you in the movie.
2: Right. So when you think of MJ, you got MJ Michael Jackson. You got MJ Michael Jordan. Of course, the MJ Morning Show if you're from Florida. But also, it doesn't escape me that I think a lot of people might think of MJ being more feminine or more like girl-like.
0: Yeah.
2: Let me grab Wiz. Wiz in Home Assassin. Wiz, you're on the MJ Morning Show. Hi.
7: MJ, every time I would hear your name, I would just yell, morning show, or I would go, hee hee.
2: Wait a minute.
1: That's great. Wait a minute.
2: You did this during the Spider-Man movie?
7: At least four times. It would say, oh, MJ, you're so beautiful. I would just go, morning show. Or hee-hee.
1: That's so brilliant. You should have people around town do that in the theaters. Every time somebody says MJ, how many people in the audience watching the movie will shout, morning show?
7: It was fun until I started getting dirty looks. And somebody started reaching.
2: Wiz, what theater did you see Spider-Man in?
7: Veterans 24.
2: Oh, you went to the Veterans 24.
0: Oh, that's great, Wiz.
7: Yes, sir.
2: Oh, this is a great call.
7: Love you guys. Have a great one.
2: Love you too, Wiz. Thank you.
0: Half MJ Morning Shows and then half he's playing homage to two MJs.
2: 800-990-1047. 800-990-1047. If you think of me, MJ, when you hear MJ uttered during the Spider-Man movie, yes or no? 800-990-1047. Let me grab Tony in Tarpon Springs. Tony, what say you?
8: All right, so this has nothing to do with the Spider-Man clip, but about 10, 15 years ago or so, I went to a convention over in Orlando. It was an NBA convention, and Michael Jordan was there.
2: Right.
8: About 150 people all yelling, MJ. I'm like, am I the only person here thinking of Todd Schnitt right now? Because everybody was yelling, MJ. I thought that I was the only one laughing inside because I guess I was the only one thinking of you.
2: Oh, that's great. Thank you, buddy. Great call. Thanks, yeah. Tony.
8: Have a good day.
2: I can't top those two calls. Just
0: perfect.
2: I shut her down. That's enough. But I guess whenever you hear MJ and Spider-Man, just think of the MJ Morning Show.
0: I'm going to put that into ChatGPT and come up with a what? Valentine for the two of you. You and Spider-Man just canoodling.
1: Oh, gross. Come on.
0: I'm going to do it right now.
2: You know what, Michelle? When we're your intimate, I want you to start yelling MJ instead of Todd.
1: Oh, my God.
0: She wants to start yelling Tom Holland.
1: No, he's not really my type.
0: He's not your type.
1: Yeah, you know what? True that.
2: Andrew, am I taking it? Andrew says take one more.
0: Tom Holland's dad.
2: Let me grab Mike and Tarpon Springs.
1: Exactly.
0: How's he looking?
1: Right.
2: All right, hold on. I think I'm about to be deflated here. Go ahead, Mike and Tarpon.
9: Yes, good morning. I really enjoy your show. But I did not think of you when I was watching Spider-Man and your show.
2: And when they said MJ, you didn't think of the MJ Morning Show.
9: No, I did not.
2: Not Sorry. Once, but you love the show, you like the show, but you didn't think of us when they kept saying MJ in Spider-Man.
9: Right.
2: All right.
9: And never once.
2: All right, well, thank you very much. Appreciate it. I'm all deflated now. Thank you. Have a nice day. I appreciate you listening. On to Baker Mayfield. What do you, Fester, first of all, do you know what Baker Mayfield is making news for?
0: Nope.
2: The latest on, we were away for 2 weeks. Has anything happened?
0: They had a preseason game against the Jets. I don't watch preseason football, so yeah. They won. I know that.
2: But wait a minute. But Baker did not play in that game, right? But isn't Baker supposed to potentially make at least a couple of plays appearance in this weekend's preseason?
0: Yeah.
2: I think that's, isn't that the buzz?
0: Who are they playing?
2: He might show up.
0: Who are they playing this
2: week? I don't even know.
0: I literally keep zero track of preseason football.
2: All right. The reason why I am bringing up Baker Mayfield.
10: This is the NFL on the MJ Morning Show.
2: Yeah. So he's making a little bit of news because Baker Mayfield spoke with reporters yesterday. And you know what he said? Obviously, you don't know yet.
0: What did he say?
2: Baker Mayfield said that he believes that the Tampa Bay Buccaneers will shock some people this season. Baker Mayfield said, I think we're going to shock a lot of people this year. This was a conversation he had with reporters after a practice session. And he said, I'm excited just to get on this road and do that. So, is he making a prediction that the Bucs are going to have a killer season? Is he subtly hinting that he thinks that they are Super Bowl bound this season? You know, Baker Mayfield, this is his last year. And I guess what I was asking, was there any development in his contract deal? Because there were some words or there were stories that they couldn't come up with a deal. And you know, you kind of want him in a good headspace position going into the season.
0: He's in a fine headspace position. Listen, he's going to work the year, and then they'll see what happens at the end of the season. Because he said once we start going to practice, once we start doing the mini camp, I'm not going to talk contract anymore. He's focused on the season. He's not going to split his attention. But if Baker wants to talk about shocking people, he sure shocked the hell out of me last year. Starting 6-2 and then missing the playoffs.
2: Yeah, that's true.
0: I was shocked last year, Baker. You missed the playoffs. So, I mean, hey, what do you expect your quarterback to say? You know, I'm the quarterback of an NFL team, and we're gonna be a big turd burglar this year. That's all we're going to do. But yeah, come on. I expect this. Absolutely. I want all the guys to be excited.
1: Oh, right. Man. I want them to have that confidence.
0: Absolutely.
2: Apparently, a popular hair mousse product is being voluntarily recalled because the package could
1: what?
2: You know, that's what I wanted, a can of hair mousse. I want the potential for explosion. Yeah, I don't know if you have heard of this. Schwarzkopf Professional Osis Grip Extra Strong Mousse.
0: Oh, yes, Schwarzkopf.
1: I mean,
0: Osis, yeah.
1: Wait, it sounds like with all those words, I mean, it's got the right name.
2: What?
0: You know, Storm, I think of things exploding.
2: Just call it Storm and Norman, you
1: right?
2: know? Yeah, the first Gulf War, right?
1: Yeah.
2: A popular hair mousse is being recalled. Why? Because there's a packaging problem. It could leak and potentially explode under pressure. The recall is for 6.76-ounce cans of Schwarzkopf, spelled just like the general, Professional Osis Grip Extra Strong Mousse. And this is according to a notice that was put up by the Food and Drug Administration. According to the Henkel Corporation, the packaging issue could cause the product to leak under pressure and cause a possible explosion of the product. The company was alerted. Why? Two salons reported that the cans blew up. One customer was hit by an exploding can, and it took out their eye. No, I'm kidding. It bruised their hand. It could have taken out an eye.
0: So
2: an exploding can hit a customer's hand, bruising it.
0: Is this available only to like professionals, or can you buy it at like, you know, Target?
1: I think don't know. Well, the professional version maybe only, but it looks like some of it's available on Amazon, but maybe not that one.
0: Okay.
1: Wow.
2: Customers who purchase the affected product should stop using it and return it for a full refund. Oh, here we go. The mousse was sold to both customers at retail stores and professional hairdressers and salons. So it's not just a professional product. It is sold both ways.
0: I'll tell you right now, I don't use mousse.
1: Why not?
2: You don't have any hair.
1: But you look like you could use some.
0: But if I did,
1: yeah,
0: I would want the exploding.
2: Take off your hat. Take off your baseball hat.
0: My hair's a little fat today.
1: Oh, it is?
0: Yeah, I gotta shave it up.
1: Oh, bad hair day.
2: Yeah, you need no product on that.
0: I have a bad hair life, but not a bad hair day. But no, I if I were to use mousse, I would want the exploding one.
1: Of course.
2: Just, you know, a little bit of fun.
0: Yeah.
2: A little bit added surprise.
0: Yeah, I don't want
2: to. You know, hair care products are typically boring.
0: So boring.
2: You know what? We're just juicing it up a little bit.
0: Just a little.
1: Let's make it a little
2: just
1: fun.
2: The potential of an exploding can.
0: Don't look directly into the can. It might explode.
2: It's hair mousse surprise. 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I wonder if we have any like hair salon folks or any listeners. Do we have any hair salon professionals right now or any listeners that have this Schwarzkopf Professional Osis Grip Extra Strong Mousse? Anybody have this? Call us up. 800-990-1047.
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2: Oh, man, I'll tell you what, I'll give you $100 if it blows up on the phone.
0: That's the deal.
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0: Don't write a check, your ass can't cash.
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2: Anybody? Anyone professionally use this Schwarzkopf Professional Osis Grip Extra Strong Mousse? Or if you're just an end user at home, did you know about the recall? Quickly, put this, you know, you got to put this into, you call the bomb squad. Call 911 and have the bomb squad come over. Got a potential bomb in my house or my salon. Yeah, Andrew, let me know if anyone calls in. 800-990-1047. 800-990-1047. All right, so now I have the latest list of potential increases of car accidents. And this is pretty interesting. I don't know if I believe this. I mean, this sounds like a janked up story, but hey, it comes from real sources. New research is out, and scientists are claiming that when new albums are released, they're linked to an increase in car crashes and even fatalities.
0: Really?
2: When new albums come out, because people are listening to those in their car and they're like rocking out, they're distracted. And then researchers compared U.S. traffic fatalities on the release dates of 10 of the most streamed albums from 2017 to 2022. These album releases included Taylor Swift, Drake, Bad Bunny, and Harry Styles, formerly of One Direction. They found that on release days, music streaming was 43% higher and traffic fatalities increased by 15% on new album release days. In all, 139 deaths on release days compared to just 121 on surrounding days. What? And this is a research team from Harvard Medical School up in Boston. They cautioned the findings do not prove that streaming caused the increase. They have no way of confirming that the drivers involved were streaming music. That was my first question. That's why I said this thing sounds all janked up.
1: Yeah.
2: You don't know if they were actually listening to some of this new streaming music when the accident occurred. But hey, Harvard did a study, but they looked at fatalities and crashes compared it to music. First of all, who the hell came up with this premise? Who came up with this hypothesis?
0: A bunch of people rocking out.
1: Well, I'm looking at the article right now. They, whoever these people are who study this type of thing, they try to come up with whether crashes occur or spike on certain days like Super Bowl or tax day. So somebody obviously has decided that perhaps days where music is dropping, you know, people are trying to frantically, if it's going to drop at 2 p.m. on a Tuesday, you know, for whatever reason, is there a spike in accidents because people can now access it and, get the stream downloaded at that particular time.
2: Hey, I got a message from Scott Heimstadt. So Scott is the owner of West Coast Pawn.
0: Oh, how's he doing?
2: In Lakeland. And regular listener, good guy, Scott from West Coast Pawn. He's the owner. He sent me a message yesterday, and he actually sent it during the show, but I didn't see it, so I missed it. He wanted to know if that defensive slasher ring will get through TSA. Yeah.
1: Oh, I'm not going to try that.
2: You know, that's a good question. So, Michelle, can you bring up the story again on the ring? Or Festus, can you find the ring again? So, Michelle handed me a printout. She found an item online and a little story about a company that's selling a ring. And it's just like a regular wing. It looks a regular ring. And it looks like just a, you know, wedding band, you know, kind of ring. And it's got a little tiny button on it. And you push the button on the ring. It's a self-defense unisex ring. And you push this little button on the ring. It's kind of like, it's a little more stylish, but just think of it like a regular men's, like, wedding band.
0: Just a band, yeah. Right.
2: But there's a button. You push the button, and this little, like, knife spike pops out of the ring. And it becomes a defensive weapon. It's got a little button. And it pops out, and it's like a quarter inch, or a half, maybe between a quarter and a half an inch.
0: Would that be a third
2: and
0: of an inch?
2: It's like a little knife blade that comes out.
0: It's enough to let somebody know they're being poked by something, right? But, it's a spike.
2: Oh, you could do some serious damage with this. It's like a switchblade that comes out of a ring.
0: I saw
2: but it's tiny.
0: One of the videos showed people cutting paper with it or opening letters with it. So, you know, if you stuck somebody and then dragged it, you'd break skin.
2: But Scott had a great question. Will this ring that we talked about yesterday, will this get through TSA? Or will TSA...
0: How would they even know to look for it?
2: You know, if you wear the ring through the metal detector or the body scanner, it's just going to come up as a ring. I don't think it's going to come up. This could be a loophole.
0: Or if you have it in a bag with other jewelry or other...
2: If it goes through the X-ray device, is it too small for X-ray to even determine that there's a little pop-out knife? I mean, it's tiny.
0: So it's made of metal. It's not made of gold. So if it's made of like stainless steel, you can't bring that. You'd have to take your ring off.
2: Well, it might settle, but it depends. It depends on the volume. Like I wear some stainless steel watches. I've got I've got some stainless watches, and I've worn those through the metal detector. And, you know, we're TSA pre-check.
0: Good point.
2: So we don't go through the body scanner. We go through the regular magnetometer because we do TSA pre-check. Or you know, we have a clear as well, which puts you through pre-check. And I'll wear, you know, I've got a couple of my favorite watches. They're stainless steel watches. And those, they don't always set off the metal detector.
0: Are you saying, as a man who doesn't typically wear rings, you want...
2: No, I don't typically not wear rings. I never wear a ring. I hate rings.
0: So typically, you don't wear rings.
2: No, I totally don't wear rings.
0: Typically, would be totally.
1: Right.
0: And then it would be atypical if you did.
1: Right.
0: But would you like one?
1: You want one?
2: Do I want one of these rings?
1: Would you wear one?
0: If you knew this ring could gouge somebody's eye out,
1: oh my God,
0: would you wear it? Only for the novelty of having an extra weapon.
2: No, listen, I'm not going to wear a ring just to have the little mini knife.
0: Oh, nice ring, MJ. Oh, let me show you this. It's a knife. Bing. Bing. Bing. Little quarter-inch knife.
2: No, but I thought it was a very good question. I wonder if any TSA listening. You know, what was the TSA story? We had TSA people. Oh, the story we had before we went on vacation.
1: Right.
2: About Tampa International Airport firing the federal TSA workers and going to private security.
1: Yeah.
2: That's going to take effect at Tampa International next May. If there's any TSA listening, do you know about this little knife ring? Do you know any TSA listening right now? Let's go. If you want to stay anonymous, that's fine. You don't have to use your name. But if you work for TSA, do you know about the little knife ring? What do you do to search it?
1: Knife ring.
0: Knife ring. I typed in knife ring.
2: Oh, and it comes right up.
1: Yeah.
2: It's the Goulet, G-U-L-L-E-I, hidden knife self-defense ring. Anybody with TSA, 800-990-1047. 800-990-1047. Are you trained on this ring? Do you know about this ring? Yes, Michelle.
1: I was going to say, we know they listen because when we went on that Wednesday as we were headed out on vacation, we got stopped by a couple of TSA agents who were like, hey, we listen to your show every morning.
2: Well, it happens all the time.
1: I know, but I'm just saying on that particular, but, and then we asked them about this switchover from the federal agency and the gentleman was sharing with us, the one that we were talking to, shared with us that he's, you know, in the process, he's going to have to apply and hopefully get picked back up by this new company. Oh,
2: well, he's going to make the decision.
1: Right.
2: Yeah, we were, this was the Wednesday, the 29th of July. We were going to catch that Air Canada Rouge flight to Toronto to then get on the Toronto flight to Japan. And as we're walking, what airside was that? Was that airside E? Might have been E. Two TSA guys going on break were walking toward the shuttles as we're walking toward security. And they're like, hey, MJ. It happens all the time. I mean, it's almost never that I'm at the airport these days that TSA doesn't, you know, say, hey, Todd, or hey, MJ, listen to the show, love the show. Yes, Andrew, your mic is on.
11: Yeah, not only in the airport, but any place that has security where courthouses, concerts, sporting events where they have metal detectors.
2: Yeah. All right, listen. Any TSA listening, I'd love to hear if you guys know about the little knife ring that we talked about today and also yesterday. 800-990-1047, 800-990-1047. All right, I got a list a mile long here. We got a lot to do. I've got about, 8 minutes left in this segment, and that'll wrap up the over hour and 20 minutes of Nonstop MJ. Oh, do me a favor, folks. I'm getting so close. Oh, I can taste it. I'm getting so close to MJ 30K. I'm so close to 30,000 followers on Instagram. And listen, I'm not short shrifting you. I've got good content. If you do not follow me on Instagram, if you like the MJ Morning Show and you don't follow my Instagram, come on. I'm like OCD on this. I got to get to 30,000. I'm almost there. I'm like at 29,700. Come on. I need like 312 more followers to get to 30,000. 800-990-1047. If you're TSA and if you want to give me a follow, it's Certified MJ Radio. I saw the phone ring here a couple of times. I don't know who Andrew's talking to, but... all right, more ringing. See if you got TSA calling in. All right, and give me a follow. Certified MJ Radio on Instagram. That's Certified MJ Radio. Saw a story. Ladies all peeved. She was late for her job interview at Aldi.
0: Oh, no.
2: And was turned away. No thanks. She was 4 minutes late for her job interview, and they said, bye-bye. Guess what? I agree with that.
1: Mm-hmm.
2: Yeah. I agree. You're late for a freaking job interview. You should be turned away. A woman is calling out Aldi because she was 4 minutes late and they said no thanks.
0: I mean, a lot of jobs, the biggest thing is just to, you know, show up on time. This job isn't exactly one of them.

0: conversation, doesn't even conduct an interview. If you're late, she immediately turns them away at the door.
1: Right. So what's this lady's complaint? She's calling out Aldi. Yeah. And what is she saying? Like, oh, I should have been given a grace period?
0: She said she was turned away from a scheduled job interview because she was 4 minutes late.
1: Yeah.
0: Yeah. And I'm sorry. What is the saying that the soccer coach used to say?
1: Coach Wade.
0: Yeah. What did Coach Wade, locally, right?
1: Right.
2: He was a soccer coach, right?
1: Yeah. Yep. Early's on time is late.
0: Early's on time is late. And that's attributable to Coach Wade. What was the name of his soccer?
1: Well, he was with a couple different clubs, but it was
2: the Don't Be Late Club.
0: Was that strictly soccer or
1: no?
0: Which one was that? I forget. What was? Do you remember the name?
1: He was with Tampa Bay United.
0: Tampa Bay United.
2: Yeah. Right. Oh, TBU.
0: TBU. Yeah. Yeah, sure,
1: which the lovely Bailey works with now. Sometimes.
2: Yeah. Did Coach ever say soccer? It's a kick in the grass.
1: I don't think he ever said that one.
2: Okay.
1: Is that another saying?
2: I don't know.
1: But I use that. That's the first time I'd ever heard that, and I use that on the kids all the time when we were growing up. I was like, you know. Early's on time is late. Let's go.
0: Yeah, so she's late for an Aldi job interview, and they turned her away. Hey, guess what? If you cared about the freaking job, you would have left early enough.
1: Right.
0: You know, let's say there was traffic. Let's say there was an accident. Leave early enough and get there on time. I've got no problem with Aldi turning people away. Speaking of Aldi, I was just there.
2: Oh, yeah?
0: Yes.
2: Were you on time?
0: What was I doing? Oh, I was going to pick up... Michelle and Julian's chicken fried rice at Lemongrass. Michelle loves, and so does Julian. Mm-hmm. Michelle loves the chicken fried rice. There's some kind of an umami or some kind, there's a flavor, whether it's fish sauce or there's some kind of flavor in their chicken fried rice that's
2: fishy.
0: Like Michelle is addicted to it.
2: So while you're buying the rice, you said let's get some discounted off-brand cookies or something?
0: I might have been a little early to pick up the rice, and I'm right at the intersection of Dale Mabry and Kennedy to then go to Himes, make the U-turn, come back around to Lemongrass, and I'm like, you know what, I've got time. So I got into the left turn lane, and I rolled over to Aldi, which is where the old Barnes & Noble is, right at, you know, Dale Mabry and Kennedy area. And I needed 3 pound bags of cuties, halos, you know, the little mandarins, because I didn't have any because we just got back from vacation. And I eat like 5-6 of those a day, you know, good source of vitamin C. So I roll in, and the 3 pound bag of mandarins at Aldi are $2.89.
2: What?
0: You go to Publix, it's $6.
2: What?
0: $2.89 for three. Even Walmart is more expensive. Walmart's like three and change.
2: You really got to shop around for groceries.
0: I'm telling you, $2.89 for the mandarins, the 3 pound bag at Aldi.
2: Well.
0: And I was, yes, I was on time to pick up my mandarins.
2: Welcome to the shopping habits of the poor.
0: Yeah. All right, Andrew, am I taking a call here? All right, hang on. Oh, hang on. Matthew's in Land O'Lakes. Oh, this is an Aldi call.
2: What do we got?
0: Matthew, MJ Morning Show. Hi, you're on.
3: Hey, you were talking about the lady that got turned away. My daughter works for Aldi. They literally, I believe, it's 2 times you're late, the second time you're fired. So if she's showing up late for the interview, she's already behind the game.
0: Oh, that's it. All right, so if you're hired, you're an employee. Say that again?
3: Second time you're late, you're fired.
0: Wow.
3: They don't mess around with time. You're either on time or don't show up.
0: Look at that. And has your daughter ever been late?
3: I believe once.
0: Oh, no.
3: With a very good reason, but no, she shows up on time. They told her at training, you show up on time or don't bother to come in anymore.
0: All right, so if you show up late like once, let's say in May, and you've got a great record until like next January, if you show up late in January, they'll fire you?
3: I wish I knew. I just know that she's talked about it, and it's turned her whole world around. She's gone from being behind schedule to being ahead.
0: Look at that. Aldi is helping people get their life in order. Thank you, buddy. Thanks for the call.
2: Somebody's got to open up the banana cases. Let's go.
0: Exactly. All right. 8:54, the MJ Morning Show. When we get back, the 9 o'clock hour is on. Michelle wants to know if I want to have some people in the house. I'm going to keep this vague. I got to assume Michelle sent me this, so I'm wondering if Michelle wants to take in somebody in the house. You know, the kids are going away to school today. The kids are leaving today. They're going to be gone for the year. So I think Michelle might want, I'll explain when we get back. Does Michelle want somebody else in our house when our kids leave?

0: I'll explain. That's just one of a million things coming up next. 9 o'clock hour is going to be huge. The best material of the day is next. 9 o'clock hour is going to be massive. 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
1: Pinellas, we have a crash on 275 South at 38th Avenue North with the center lane blocked. Traffic is backing up to Roosevelt. A crash on Gandy Boulevard West beyond Brighton Bay Boulevard with the right lane blocked. In Tampa, we have a crash on MLK Jr. Boulevard West at North Boulevard blocking the left lane. And in Brandon, a crash on State Road 60 West at Kingsway Road. Keeping you updated, I'm Schreiner. 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

0: line. Here we go. 9:03 at the MJ Morning Show. Welcome back. MJ, Festa, Michelle. 9 o'clock hours arrived. Michelle, are you sending me a message with the email and the link that you sent me last night? Are you looking at the kids leaving today for school? You know, this is great. Chloe and Julian are taking off after the show. So we'll get home, then they're going to leave about 11, I think. They're heading to Sanford, Florida. Why would Chloe and Julian be driving to Sanford? I'll tell you right now, they're not going to have lunch with George Zimmerman. So
1: thank God.
0: You could rule that one out. But why are Chloe and Julian heading to Sanford?
1: My guess was George Zimmerman related. I'm trying to make a joke. Auto train.
0: Yeah. So Chloe and Julian, because Julian's got to go back up to school. And then Chloe's got to go back up to law school. Chloe's got a car up in Connecticut at UConn. But Julian at NYU in the city doesn't have a car, doesn't need a car. But Chloe's going back to start her second year of law school. And she's got to drive her car back up. So just kind of worked out. They're going to get on the auto train today.
2: Yeah.
0: And take it up to Lorton, Virginia. And then how long is the drive from Lorton to Hartford or, you know, West Hartford, where UConn Law is?
2: It's about 8 hours.
1: All right. It's a long drive.
2: Yeah.
1: It's not nothing.
2: So the option was, you know, or options were for, like, you know, me to take off and go with her again. And I know that that was not your preference.
1: Well, that's unacceptable.
2: Yeah.
0: Are you kidding? You can't leave the show now.
2: Whatever.
0: Hey, but you are going to help Julian move in.
2: That was my problem, is that I would have to, like, be gone. And then I would have to, like, fly there and then fly home and then fly back. And I was like, how can I work this out? But, you know, Julian has so much camera crap. And I was like, you know what? Bingo. Now I don't have to worry about.
0: Drive it up. And then Chloe can drive him down to the city. And then you'll just fly up. And then I'm going to fly up also. Not this weekend, next weekend,
2: correct,
0: right?
2: Yep.
0: And I'm going to fly up, but I'm not going to miss. You'll miss a couple of days next week.
2: Yeah.
0: Late. But I'm going to take off Friday, not this Friday, but the next Friday, correct?
2: I don't know.
0: No.
2: Are you taking off?
0: No.
2: You're taking Friday off?
0: No. I'm doing the show.
2: I thought you said you were taking off.
0: No, I'm taking off after the show. Not this Friday, Friday next week.
1: So you're going to leave town Friday the 28th.
0: Yes.
1: But we're still doing a radio show in the morning.
0: Yes. I have nothing scheduled for break until Thanksgiving, I don't think.
1: We're taking Labor Day, by the way, right?
0: Yeah, we always do that.
1: I was making sure.
2: Preston wants to work.
0: Yes, we do take Labor Day.
2: So anyway, the kids are leaving today. They're headed over to Sanford. They're going to get on the auto train. Hopefully there'll be no complication this time, and you know, they'll arrive tomorrow and continue their drive on.
0: I gotta take care of Chloe's plate today.
2: You do?
0: I do. So Chloe's birthday is on the 20th and her tag expires, so I've got to rush either to the, like, Publix kiosk, because they've got a kiosk at the Neptune Dale Mabry Publix.
1: Just do that.
0: Or the AAA office on West Shore. That's actually closer. They're both about the same distance.
1: The AAA place is the secret place.
0: Yeah, that's a secret place. So I might just hop up there. And, you know, I'm going to try to get Nancy Milan on. Nancy Milan is the Hillsborough County tax collector. And I'm going to see if I can, like, I dropped her a text. I think she said she can come on. Am I allowed, as the father, am I allowed to just go in if I have a registration and get her new tag?
1: Who owns the vehicle?
0: She owns the vehicle. She's the owner. She's on the, but can't, if I've got the, I mean, I have her old registration. I've got her insurance card. Can I just walk in?
1: Tell her you're the butler. Tell the person at the DMV.
0: I'm the personal errand runner.
1: Tell them you're like the Cinderella.
0: That's why I want to have Nancy Milan on. Am I able to just hop in and get this done? Hang on, she might be texting me now.
1: Oh, Meech, I got to tell you the update.
0: Oh, what's it? What up? Oh, I haven't gotten to why I opened the segment up with what Michelle sent me. Can your thing wait?
1: Sure. All right. Or no.
0: Anyway, so the point is the kids are leaving today, back to school. And was this coincidental? Michelle sends me an email last night. Foreign exchange students need host families urgently. Would you let a teenager from another country stay with you for the school year and possibly become a lifelong family member? We have international exchange students who still need host families ASAP. For this semester and next semester, you don't need a huge house or another language, just a safe, welcoming home, and a willingness to share your everyday life. I'm an area rep with International Student Exchange, and I'm trying to get these students matched now. This is on Reddit Tampa, so this is a local Tampa thing. And then there's a link to, what is this, host, it's S, it's S, no, it's ISEUSA.org. So host a student.
1: International Student Exchange, ISE.
0: That must be what it is.
1: Okay, something like that. International, not too far off.
0: Yeah, International Student Exchange, USA.
1: Okay.
0: So I guess they have local needs here in the Tampa Bay area for families or homes to host exchange. So Michelle, did you send me this? Because,
2: well, I did. It did cross my mind. I'm like, well, they're gone. I got two beds that, you know,
0: you want
2: someone
0: some kid
2: could occupy.
0: From Portugal just run around our house?
2: You know? I don't know that I would pick Portugal.
1: What do you have against the Portuguese?
0: How about Afghanistan?
1: Yeah.
0: You want a Taliban kid?
2: I mean,
0: let's take in a Taliban kid.
2: Okay.
1: So,
2: I don't know what you're saying.
1: You know, I don't think the country where the kid's from is necessarily that important.
2: Yeah.
1: Is it? I mean, I don't know.
2: No.
0: Let's take in the grandson of the Ayatollah.
2: No, I mean, you know, look, I saw the ad and I was like, you know what? There was, like, Chloe was fortunate enough when she went, she only did a summer, of course, but when she went to France, a family hosted her, right? And it was nice to have a trusted family that, you know, she
1: stayed with.
2: You want to
1: pay it forward?
2: Yeah, maybe, no, or pay backwards. But, you know, yeah. I mean, what? Why wouldn't we?
0: Oh, you see, hold on.
2: I don't know.
0: Are you gonna go to the link and fill out the form?
2: Well, I'll look into it and see what's required.
0: Really?
2: I mean,
1: I don't know if I mean, you're leaving town next week.
0: Yeah. What? Yeah. What? Yeah, what
1: you
0: happened?
1: You don't want Pablo. Yeah, just
2: okay. So no
1: free
2: females. Is that what you're saying? I should get no.
0: Yeah. I want a hot Swiss foreign exchange student.
1: You just disqualified yourself.
0: Yeah.
1: You just disqualified yourself
0: with cut off shorts and tube top.
1: You've just become the person they're exactly not looking for.
2: I mean, you know,
1: whether you mean it or not.
2: But honestly, there was a need for that. And I felt like, you know, there was a little part of me that said Chloe had, she benefited from a program like that. So, and we know people who have done it over the years who don't even have kids, and they've done it and they swear by it that it's the greatest thing in the world.
0: I think we might have mentioned this. This is crazy. Chloe was a foreign exchange student for the summer.
1: That's right.
0: She went to Sorbonne in Paris to do some immersive French. And this is what year was this of undergrad?
1: 23 years ago.
2: Yeah.
0: So what was she, like a sophomore?
2: Sophomore to junior,
0: or something like that?
2: Something like that.
0: So Chloe goes to Paris and she applied. She got into this program and was put with a French family in Paris in the 16th. How do you say that?
2: Arrondissement? I don't know.
0: In the 16th district in Paris. And the family brings her in. It's a nice apartment in Paris in the 16th. You know, close to the Eiffel Tower and all that. And the family, Chloe's first weekend there, she flies in, she gets her little room. It was a husband and wife, and they had two daughters.
2: Three
0: daughters, like, I don't know, like, what, 10, 8, 6, or something like that?
2: No,
0: or,
2: younger.
0: Yeah, even younger?
2: Yeah, it's like 6, 4, and 2.
0: Whatever. So the family goes away. The first weekend Chloe's there, they leave her alone. Here's the keys to the apartment. We'll be back on Monday.
2: I mean, she called us.
1: Au revoir, Chloe.
2: Yeah. It was, you know what it was? It was like a Paris national holiday or a French national holiday. Yeah. And so she called us and she's like, okay, so they welcomed me. And then they were like, okay, we're gone for the weekend and they won't be back until Tuesday. And this was like on a Thursday or Friday. And we were like, what? And I think we were a little unnerved that she's now like in a foreign country by herself.
0: Listen,
2: for the first time.
0: I wasn't worried that she was alone in the apartment. I just couldn't believe they barely know her. They're leaving her in their like $1.5 million Paris apartment.
2: Right.
0: As they take off for a long weekend.
2: Yeah. And, you know, she survived and, you know, they came back. Yeah. Everybody was happy. It was great.
0: I'd be worried that someone would like clean me out, you know?
2: I think it speaks to how they did a background check on her, obviously.
1: They kind of knew who they were dealing with.
0: Yeah, right. They loved her, by the way.
2: Yeah,
0: I think she's kept in touch. I think she's done a little texting here and there. Anyway, all right. Well, are you serious about maybe taking a foreign exchange student in?
2: Look, you know, I investigate all opportunities or options that, you know, come across my screen.
0: All right, I got a bunch of Florida stories, man. I got Man, Florida, it's all day Florida, baby. Listen to this one. Guess where it's from? What's our favorite latest city here in Florida?
1: Wildwood.
0: Wildwood?
1: Yeah.
0: Yep.
1: Big fans, Wildwood.
0: We love Wildwood. No, Wildwood. It's Wildwood. Where you from?
1: Wildwood.
0: Wildwood.
1: Nope.
0: All right, so a pregnant Wildwood woman who was in the middle of dyeing her hair was arrested late Thursday night after she allegedly tracked down her ex-boyfriend at another woman's house and repeatedly rammed his vehicle during a jealous chase. So this woman's applying hair dye. When she was arrested, she was covered in hair dye all over her hands, her face, her arms.
1: You got to be ready to go.
0: Oh, my God.
1: Hair can wait.
0: Maya Rosalyn Salas, 24, who shares a unit with her ex-boyfriend at the Wilds Apartments in
1: Wildwood,
0: was wearing a hairnet over her freshly dyed hair and a long pink shirt stained with hair dye when Leesburg police officers caught up with her in the parking lot of the Walmart on Citrus Boulevard in
1: Wildwood.
0: According to an arrest report from Leesburg police, the chaotic chain of events began when Salas got a hunch that her ex-boyfriend was sleeping and seeing somebody else. The couple, who've had an on-again, off-again relationship for 5 years, had reportedly broken up for good that morning. The ex-boyfriend told police that he had already been sleeping on the couch of their one-bedroom apartment for a while, and he just wanted to peacefully co-parent once their child is born. Ex-boyfriend told police that he had gone to a basketball game that afternoon and then went to another woman's home in the Stock subdivision to change into his work clothes. Meanwhile, Salas, who's 6 months pregnant with their kid, was at her sister's house dyeing her hair when intuition struck, hopped into her car, hairnet and all. She's got dye, all kinds of hair dye, jumps in the car, drove directly to the Leesburg home, knocked on the door, discovered him inside, confronted him. Wanting to avoid any drama, the ex-boyfriend got into his vehicle and tried to head to work. However, Salas relentlessly tailed him down multiple roads. She eventually rammed his vehicle several times with her own, prompting him to, in a terrified manner, call 911 while he was still being chased. And she's ramming into his vehicle during the chase. Cops intercept the pair at Walmart in the parking lot. Salas was extremely calm, but I guess vague in answering questions. She claimed she didn't have her glasses on and accidentally hit his car repeatedly.
1: I mean, it happens.
0: When he slowed down, the ex-boyfriend told officers that they argued nearly every day. Anyway, she was covered in freaking hair dye.
1: Where's the mugshot?
0: I looked for it. I couldn't find it.
1: I'm looking everywhere for
0: it. I'm like, dude, that's the first thing I looked for. I want to see the mugshot. She's covered in hair dye. All dripping down her head like Hershey syrup or something. I don't know.
1: I'm going to call the Leesburg Police Department.
0: We got to get this. Got to get this mugshot. Absolutely. All right, I didn't get to this. This happened, I guess, last week, or you know, we were on vacation. Did you see the story about the face-off? One guy has a machete, one guy has a hatchet, and they're in a Publix parking lot in a confrontation.
1: Where did this happen?
0: Hatchet versus machete. Well, it's Publix, so obviously it's Florida. Well
1: Publix is all over the South.
0: I know Publix is Georgia and South Carolina.
1: I think Publix is north is Virginia now.
0: Yeah, you're right. They are.
1: So where?
0: Right.
1: Where did it happen?
0: This happened here in Florida.
1: Okay.
0: Yeah. So it's a Panhandle, a face-off. It's like out of like the movie Anchorman or something. You got a machete-carrying man faced off against a hatchet-wielding opponent in a Publix parking lot up in the Panhandle. Yeah, a detailed criminal complaint says that cops responded. This was the 7th of August, 6th or 7th of August. So the report says Panama City Publix, the duo each suffered from lacerations on their hands. Investigators say that Everett Krishbaum, 52, was in his car when James Gay. That's the James Gay way.
1: Swinging around machetes.
0: So James Gay, 35, drove up and stopped near him. After a verbal altercation, Gay exited his vehicle, approached Krishbaum in an aggressive manner. From there, things escalated. Gay then returned to his car. Cops charged and retrieved the machete. He struck Krishbaum in the face with the sheathed weapon. Krishbaum told police he initially brandished a hatchet in an attempt to deter Gay.
1: Which would you rather have? Would you rather have a hatchet or a machete? I'm thinking a machete.
0: I'll take machete over hatchet. Yeah.
1: It's the longer blade.
0: You know what? Unless it's Molly Hatchet. I'll take some Molly Hatchet. Yeah, Molly Hatchet.
1: Unless I got a lot better at...
0: Got a mullet.
1: Unless I got a lot better at axe throwing, I don't want the hatchet. I'll take the machete.
0: Oh, man. Is that crazy? How Florida is that?
1: That's pretty awesome.
0: During the 4:30 p.m. struggle over both weapons, the men each sustained hand injuries. Gay said that he was struck in the head. Krishbaum police reported said that Gay struck him in the head. I'm sorry, Krishbaum was struck in the head by Gay and that he was unconscious for a bit. Is that nuts? Both were read their rights. Gay reportedly admitted stopping his car to confront Krishbaum regarding prior issues. Oh, they have a history. Is that nuts?
1: I think there's a woman involved.
0: A review of the public surveillance video from the parking lot contributed to the police determination that Gay was the confrontation's primary aggressor, and he was charged with aggravated battery with a deadly weapon.
1: All right, so let's talk about what a terrible person this Gay is.
0: Okay.
1: You know how, like, a lot of the news stories are doing, like, deeper dives into the people?
2: Yeah.
0: You got the deeper dive on Mr. Gay?
1: This wasn't Gay's first altercation that turned violent. Records show in 2011, he was convicted of aggravated battery in the killing of a 16-year-old boy near Panama City.
0: Wow.
1: Where he used a chain wrapped around his hand to fracture the skull of the teen.
0: Wow. Why the hell is he out of prison then?
1: Good behavior.
0: Why? Hold on a minute.
2: Stop it.
0: He killed a teenager in 2011 with a chain wrapped around his hand and the guy's out? Why isn't this guy in prison for life? Why isn't he on death row?
1: I'm glad you asked, because he was only sentenced to 15 years.
0: What?
1: He was released early
0: in 2024.
1: June of 2024.
0: Right. I see it now. Okay. Holy crap.
1: This is a really bad guy. This guy needs to not be around
0: my
1: people.
0: God. Well, hopefully this is a violation of parole and they'll put him back away.
1: You know, I mean, everything on his parole, no word machete.
0: It's time to put away Gay.
1: Gay's going away.
0: Yes, exactly. By the way, no relation to Frank Gay Plumbing.
1: Frank is
0: pissed off at this, you know, that his name is being besmirched by this gay guy up in the panhandle with a machete or the hatchet or whatever the hell he had.
1: We love Frank. Yeah. This guy, not
0: Frank,
1: so much.
0: Frank Gay Plumbing, they do a fantastic job, I'm sure. All right, so then we have another Florida story. You see, this happened also while we were on break. Man allegedly attacked neighbor with feces over a dispute over, what do you think?
1: Dog poop?
0: Exactly. Yeah, this is Leesburg. Man allegedly attacked his neighbor with dog poop following an extensive ongoing dispute about feces being left on his driveway. According to a probable cause affidavit, cops got a call from a couple who lived next door to 35-year-old Trey DeClot on August 7th. The couple discussed DeClot and accused him of entering their home without permission, attacking them with dog feces. So the neighbor claimed that DeClot was visibly irate when he entered the home without asking, and he was holding dog poop in his hand. He had dog poop in. He just grabbed a pile of dog poop raw in his hand. I guess it was in his driveway. He walked into the neighbor's house, just barged on in. That's a B&E right there.
1: DeClot had a handful of
0: DeCrap. Yeah, so he's holding dog poop. He allegedly started yelling at the couple before intentionally throwing the dog feces at the husband and successfully hitting him. The husband attempted to push DeClot out of the home, but the pair started fighting in the carport.
1: I'll punch you with my poop hand.
0: The neighbor told authorities that DeClot picked up a metal child scooter, lifted it over his head in a menacing posture. Cops arrived to the scene, found a red mark on the victim's forehead and animal feces on the scene. Body camera footage showed that the confrontation between DeClot and the police So there's some, I guess the cops had some body camera footage because when they arrived, the confrontation was still occurring. All over, I guess, poop in the driveway. And then he grabs the pile and smashes it to the neighbor's house and throws it at him.
1: All right, while DeCraft...
0: Oh, my God.
1: While he handled this poorly, it sucks when you walk out to your front yard and you see other dog deuces just scattered all over your place.
0: Dog deuces.
1: You know. you know what's yours and what's not.
0: Exactly. All right. When we get back...
1: By yours, I mean your dogs. Mm-hmm.
0: When we return, it's the final chunk of the MJ Morning Show, and we're loaded. Oh, the Hayden Panthier. How do you say the name? Hayden, is it Panthier?
1: I always heard Panthieri. Panthier.
0: There's an update, and there's like a boycott now. There's a product boycott because of the death of this actress. Something's coming back around. I'll tell you about that. I mean, we got a lot of stuff. Look at my pile here. I don't want to waste time telling you what's coming up. It's all good. And it's next.
1: Trust us.
0: Trust us. Omakase, trust me. 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Don't be confused with other companies with college in the name. You want two college brothers. Why is it two college brothers? Because Wade started this company when he was going to Gainesville, going to UF. So that's why it's called Two College Brothers. That's where they started the company. If you need a great move, two college brothers. Oh, a office moving. 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If you tons of businesses use two college brothers if you're moving to a new office, for instance. Storage now. They have a brand new, humongous, climate-controlled warehouse, and they will crate and container your storage. You have access to it whenever you want, and it's a lot cheaper than the regular storage places. So it's two college brothers moving in storage, and tell them that MJ said, yep. Traffic's on. 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
3: In Tampa, we have an accident on 275 South at Ashley Drive with the left shoulder blocked. We also have a crash on MLK Jr. Boulevard West at North Boulevard. An accident on 75 North at State Road 60. And a crash on State Road 60 West at Kingsway Road. In Sarasota, we have a crash on 75 Southbound at River Road, partially blocking the off-ramp. 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

0: All right, here we go. 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I think we might have, well, somebody responded to a listener that dropped me a DM on Instagram at Certified MJ Radio, and the listener wanted to know, in one of our little sweepers, one of our bumpers that says the MJ Morning Show, like, you know, we just came back from commercial and you heard the MJ Morning Show at Q105. We've got one that I guess ran a lot during the best of, that the woman yells, "Wake up!" And the person wanted to know, "Hey, what's that from? Who yells 'Wake up?' And where'd it come from?" And I'm like, "I don't know. It's obviously from TV or movie somewhere." And Andrew, what page is the sweeper on? Is it on 32? All right, so here, this is the sweeper that the listener wanted to know. Who's yelling, "Wake up"? Where's this from?
1: The number one reason to wake up.
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0: So I get a response, because I didn't know where they came from. Just the production folks that put that together, obviously a little wild track, and they dropped in the "Wake up!" So I get an email, actually. This was not a DM. I'm sorry. 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And Dave in North Carolina listens daily. "Hey, MJ, I heard the Tuesday show, and the woman was wondering where 'Wake up!' where the sound clip came from. I listen to every day on podcast, so I hear the bumper quite often. Every time I do, I recall it sounds like a line from the original Nightmare on Elm Street, 1984, ? Probably when the main female character is trying to wake up one of her friends so that Freddy Krueger can't kill them in their sleep or in their dreams. Or maybe from one of the sequels. I'm 99% sure that's where it originated."
3: You're not going to believe. You're not going to believe this.
0: What?
3: I had somebody contact me.
0: What?
3: And I've done no research on this.
0: What?
3: They think it's from Frozen 2, when one of the princesses are yelling at, like, the mountain to wake up.
4: No.
0: You have the audio?
3: I don't know. I thought you had the same email I did. I'm like, good thing I didn't do anything with it, because MJ got it. But then you start talking about Freddy Krueger. I'm like, oh, crap, I should bring this up. All right. This might be it.
0: Well, go ahead. Let me hear it. Oh, hey, roll that. That might be it. Hold on. Let me roll the sweeper again. Get it queued back up. All right, here we go.
1: The number one reason to wake up.
2: Wake up!
1: The MJ.
0: Roll the Frozen. Go, hit it.
2: Wake up!
0: That's it. It is. It's not Freddy Krueger.
3: It's Frozen. It's Frozen 2.
0: It's Frozen 2.
3: Let it go.
0: Let it go.
3: Let it go.
0: Let it go. Queue back up. All right.
1: The number one reason to wake up.
2: Wake up!
1: The MJ Morning Show.
3: Oh, missed here we go. It. I missed it.
0: Oh, you're too late.
3: I didn't miss it. Dude, I was on time.
0: No, you're
3: damn
0: right.
3: It. Here it comes. Here it comes.
0: Huh, I wanted to do it right after. Go back. I want to play it like in succession. Here we go.
1: The number one reason to wake up.
2: Wake up!
1: The MJ Morning Show.
0: Yeah, it's the same one. It's from Frozen. Absolutely. So, Dave in North Carolina, you were 99% certain it was Freddy Krueger.
3: Gee, that 1%.
0: You're 100% wrong.
3: 1% of doubt.
0: You're 100% wrong, Dave. Thanks for listening, Dave. Perez Hilton, we mentioned this at the end of yesterday's show, and I didn't get around to it. A couple of celebrity things I want to get into here. So, Perez Hilton had some kind of self-mutilation episode. He was doing some live stream while we were on vacation, and he effed himself up, and he might need plastic surgery. And what the family of Perez Hilton, you know, Mr. Celebrity Gossip Dude, self-harmed himself during a TikTok live stream. And I guess he was with family members, and they fled the home because they were afraid. Hilton's family released a statement on his website that said Hilton's children, niece, and sister were inside the home just moments before the public live stream incident. Our family cannot express enough of our continued gratitude for the overwhelming outpouring of love, support, and prayers that we've received during this incredibly difficult time. I think it happened here in Florida. I think it's like down in Miami area. The events of the past several days have been nearly unbearable for our family. The family said that when it became clear that Perez was experiencing what they referred to as a severe mental health crisis and began harming himself, they immediately fled to protect the children from witnessing any further horror. Oh, man. But reports are that he effed himself up. He was taken to a hospital. Miami-Dade Sheriff's Office said it received multiple calls about a person live streaming acts of self-harm. Quickly located Perez Hilton's house. They sent people. Relatives fled.
3: Yeah, he was doing a TikTok live.
0: Wow. The sheriff's office said the deputies tactically disengaged while continuing to monitor the situation. Perez Hilton, whose real name is Mario Armando Lavandera Jr. And we have a history with Perez Hilton.
3: Yeah, we do.
0: We were the first radio station in America to have him on like once a week with the celebrity gossip. We were part of building up Perez Hilton. This goes back to late 90s, maybe?
3: This is back when he was broke as a joke. Oh, he was living in a barren apartment.
0: He didn't have a pot to piss in, and we've got a story about that. So Perez Hilton, he started out on the MJ Morning Show. We were the first radio morning show. It was MJ and BJ. We were the first radio morning show to use him. Remember we had Waldo. Remember Waldo for years?
4: Yep.
0: Then we also met Perez Hilton. We had Perez on as well. The first radio morning show in America to use Perez Hilton, and it caught on because then other morning shows were contacting us. Hey, how do we get this Perez Hilton? So we helped jumpstart Perez Hilton's career as a gossip, contributor. And we had a good relationship to the point where, you know, we weren't paying him, but we would send him things. At some point, I think we started paying him. But he was always indebted. He always had a debt of gratitude because we helped him launch his career. This is back in like the late 90s. And he had something came up on the air that we had a discussion. He had no TV. We asked him, hey, did you watch something on TV? And he's like, I don't have a TV. We sent Perez Hilton a TV. We literally UPS'd him a TV. We went to like Target or Best Buy or something, and we bought a TV and we shipped him like a 42-inch television set to Hollywood where he was living. So we go back with him. And then I ran into Perez Hilton in, I think it was the Dallas-Fort Worth airport, maybe 10 years ago. And I went up to him and said, hey, Perez, you're not going to know my face. You might know the voice, but...
3: He came to the studio. I think I have a picture of me and Perez Hilton.
0: Oh, yeah, he was in town. That's right.
3: We've met him in person before.
0: So I don't think he remembered me until I refreshed his memory. I'm just like, hey, Perez, MJ, I'm in the Dallas airport. I'm walking to my gate. I'm going one way. He's going the other way, and he's got like a personal assistant with him. And I stopped him. I say, Perez, hey. MJ Morning Show, Tampa Bay. And it's like, MJ gives me a hug. It's like, dude, you're my first radio station. You sent me a TV. Yeah. The guy remembered everything. He's giving me a hug.
3: That's awesome.
0: In the Dallas airport. And so I feel awful that he's having a mental breakdown. I hope that, you know, physically he can get fixed and mentally, I just hope that he can put things back together. Does he still have an outlet? He still has the website. But has he kind of fallen off?
4: I think he's fallen off. And what I'm reading now is that, you know, he has made amends with some of the celebrities that he probably like outed or had some information about early on.
3: Do you remember how graphic he was when he made a splash because he would doctor photos.
4: Right.
3: In a foul way.
0: Oh, that's right. He'd put like penises on somebody's head or he'd draw like,
3: He would, and you know, that's not going to make you long in this industry. So he's dialed that back, but I don't know what his vehicle is now, his platform. I've seen him do like Instagram videos, which isn't a platform compared to what he had.
4: Right.
3: I remember somebody wanted to buy his website for like $20 million. And he's like, I'm never selling. And I'm like, you idiot.
0: You should have sold the freaking website. You
3: flipping idiot. Sell it. Yeah.
0: But he's a nice guy. And I feel really bad about, you know, whatever he's going through. And I hope that he can get his life in order.
3: I am just glad we sent him a TV and not a set of knives.
0: Oh, you know what else happened?
4: Oh.
0: You know, that's enough. Oh, like my new Japanese, serious Japanese chef knives I just got.
3: Hey, Perez.
0: In Tokyo.
3: Thought of you.
0: All right. So another little celebrity follow-up here. Remember cops said that they could not arrest the guy that peed on the people at the Morgan Wallen concert in Maryland because they didn't witness it?
3: Right.
0: I guess there's been a change of heart because the peer has been arrested. Did you know this?
3: I did not.
0: Yeah, police in Maryland said they responded to that fight at the Morgan Wallen concert, but couldn't make the arrest because they didn't witness it. But I guess there's been a change of heart.
3: Cops get they arrest people all the time for stuff they don't witness.
0: A Garner, North Carolina man is in custody in Maryland. A Garner, North Carolina man is in custody in North Carolina waiting extradition to Maryland. So he has been arrested after he urinated on several people during a Morgan Wallen concert in Baltimore. Jason Reed, 33, is the guy facing several charges after police responded to a fight during the Morgan Wallen July 18th concert at M&T Bank Stadium, home of the Baltimore...
3: The Ravens.
0: The right? Ravens.
3: Big football stadium.
0: Cops said officers separated people involved. One man was escorted out. Investigators later learned from victims that Reed had reportedly urinated on several concert goers. Anyway, initially they said there was not enough for an arrest, but I guess they now have enough for arrest because he's been arrested. In North Carolina, detectives also identified and followed up with witnesses who are no longer at the scene. At the conclusion of the investigation and in consultation with Baltimore City State Attorney's Office, the MDTA police detectives obtained an arrest warrant charging 33-year-old Jason Reed with four counts of second-degree assault, public urination, and other related offenses. And he's being held in North Carolina awaiting extradition to Maryland. The Morgan Wallen concert pier.
3: The wizard. The Wallen wizard.
0: There we go. The Wallen wizard.
3: Yes.
0: Is being shipped back. Yeah.
3: Shipped back
0: to Maryland. Yeah. Number one, most wanted, because he was doing number one on him.
3: Now I'm going to play my number one hit.
0: Glad he's not the number two. Anyway, so we have an update on that. Now on to Hayden Panther. Do we know how to say the name? I want to pronounce it protect.
3: You should watch a news show about this.
4: Yeah.
3: I think it's Hayden Panettiere.
0: Panettiere. So new information and even a boycott. This is interesting. So more details are coming out. So it turns out that the on-again, off-again, ex-boyfriend, on-again, the boyfriend was on the scene. Michelle, didn't I see the cops actually did talk to him? That when cops arrived, he was there?
4: I don't know. I think he was there when the cops arrived, but he was, I think his brother, I'm sorry, was the one who found her. And he was obviously distraught. I think he might have been the one who called 911. And then somehow the boyfriend, you know, reappeared or whatever. And, you know, the story is that he just didn't seem to be exhibiting what the police thought were more appropriate signs of distress over his girlfriend, you know, being in the condition that she was.
3: Being died of an overdose right there. Yeah.
4: He didn't break down until it was actually announced or that she was pronounced, I guess, that she had passed.
0: So Hayden Panettiere's estranged mom blasted her tragic daughter's on-again, off-again boyfriend in the first public statement that she's made. Leslie Vogel said that the family's been trying to distance themselves from Brian Hickerson, who was with Panettiere in South Carolina when she died on Sunday. This person in her life that we have been trying to get rid of for quite some time was with her at her death, and that was Brian Hickerson, she told NBC yesterday. And then we have, they said they found a bag of drugs, bag of medication. Yeah, out of Greenville, South Carolina, Hayden Panettiere had a bag of medication that she was taking around the time of her death. According to her boyfriend, who cops said did not appear upset, even as EMS workers tried to save her life. What a dirtbag. Brian Hickerson, his brother Zach, was also at the Greenville, South Carolina Airbnb where the 36-year-old died on Sunday, broke down only after his on-again, off-again girlfriend was pronounced dead. Wow. I remember Narcan was apparently found. So there had to be opioids involved, I would imagine, if there was Narcan.
3: Yeah.
4: I guess there was a baggie or a Ziploc of all the medication she was on, and that's what the boyfriend provided to the police officers.
0: All kinds of pills, anyway.
4: Right.
0: An autopsy was performed. I guess we'll have to wait for the toxicology to come back. Could take up to 12 weeks for that. And then we have this boycott. there's like this new, there's this online movement to boycott Neutrogena. I just used freaking Neutrogena face wash in the shower this morning, Michelle.
3: You filthy animal.
0: I know. So Neutrogena's stock took a hit because people are going after Neutrogena because they dropped her as an endorser years ago, like in 2015 or 2016.
3: They're just now getting around to it?
0: Well,
4: No. They're boycotting it now because of what's happened with her death.
0: Wow.
4: I don't think that they really... her book just came out, I think, at the beginning of the summer, maybe.
3: Do you know why they're boycotting Neutrogena?
4: Yes.
0: Well, hang on.
4: So, I guess he's going to tell you.
0: Are you going to tell him?
4: Go ahead.
0: No, you go ahead.
3: No,
4: well, she claims that they canceled her contract as a spokesperson or representative of the product after she revealed, like in an interview, that she suffered postpartum syndrome.
0: Yeah, why would you cancel her endorsement? She endorsed Neutrogena products.
4: For like 5 years or something. And then she had this...
0: No, it was more than that. It was 10 years.
4: Right. It was a long time.
0: She worked with Neutrogena from 2005 to 2015.
3: I remember the commercials. Yeah.
4: So she... Right. And then she, had this moment in time where she was sort of like revealing her her struggles, her personal struggles. And I guess she did an interview... that where she did disclose that information, and she feels like shortly after that they canceled her contract, and she attributes the cancellation of the contract to that reveal.
0: All right. Less than an hour after the 36-year-old died on Sunday, August 16th, fans of the actress took to social media to demand a national boycott of Neutrogena, the skincare company that worked with Hayden Panettiere from 2005 to 2015. I wish I knew if I'm Panettiere or Panettiere. Anyway, so there's and
4: so what happened is she did an interview with

0: says this on Google Trends, the term Neutrogena boycott spiked over 5,000% over 3 days. Okay. And then their stock took a hit. I guess Kenvue Incorporated, the stock prices for Kenvue, they're the parent company of Neutrogena. They also own Tylenol. Oh, man, they took a hit with Tylenol when that was erroneously tied to autism. There's no proof of that. They also, I guess, own Band-Aid, Aveeno products. Yeah, their stock slipped 2% on Monday after there was a call for this boycott. Wow.
1: All right, whatever.
0: What time is it? 9:51.
2: Time to go.
0: Yeah, I got a couple of things that we'll get out of here, but we're going to get out of here on time today so I don't give Andrew a coronary. I'll save this for, you know what? I got so much stuff.
2: Save it all for tomorrow.
0: I don't want a short shrift. A lot of stuff here.
1: Because we don't do that around here.
0: Yeah. You know what? I think we can shut things down here.
1: Okay.
0: Yeah. I have a lot more, but hey, show's over. I mean, we could easily go to noon. We could do a 6-hour show every day. We could go 6 a.m. to noon.
2: Not today.
0: Well, we don't do that any day. I mean,
2: we're not doing it today.
1: Maybe tomorrow.
0: Yeah. All right. And with that, we gotta roll. All right, folks. So I gotta. Hold on, what did Chloe just send me? Oh, just a reminder, I got to renew her tag real quick. Can I just go? I was trying to get Nancy Milan on, the Hillsborough County Tax Collector, but she's in a meeting right now. She texted me.
2: Just tell go to Publix.
1: Yeah, tell her you're a taxpayer. You are the meeting.
0: But I don't have the PIN number because we did not get the renewal, and Chloe's tag expires.
2: She could probably go online and do it.
1: Dude, she can go to the AAA office and be done in half an hour.
0: I have the insurance card and the registration. Can I just go do it now? I think I can just go do it. I'm daddy.
2: Sinfester.
0: So that's what I want to know. Can I just go? If I have Chloe's paperwork, can I go renew her tag right now?
1: I'll take care of it. Give me all the stuff.
0: No, I'm going to do it.
1: I know a guy that DMV.
0: I'm going to do it right now. All right, I'm going to do it right now. All right. If anyone knows, send me an email. Can I just go and renew Chloe's tag if I have all the paperwork? But I don't have the renewal notice that was sent in the mail because we never got it. All right, but her tag expires at the end of the month, and she's going to Connecticut today with Julian on the auto train. All right, folks, we'll see you back here tomorrow. MJ Morning Show on Q105, 104.7 FM, and let's be careful out there.
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105. I have breaking news for all my ladies out there that have a beautiful tramp stamp that they got when they were a little younger. I would hope that you got that in like your 20s or when you're 18 or something like that. Anyway, Gen Z is now changing the name. It's no longer a tramp stamp. It's now a cake topper.

0: 5. I'm Meredith. Nothing weird to see here at all. A Pentagon scientist has asked for presidential immunity. Why? 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That's not strange at all.
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2: 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Hey, I'm Meredith, and yes, I'm playing all the hits from the 80s and 90s here on Q105.

listening to Q105. I'm Meredith. So 9 high schools in Hillsborough County were recognized among the best in the entire state. So if you spend all that extra money to live in the Plant District, congratulations. Plant High School came in number 41, Newsom High School 62, Steinbrenner High School 67, and the list goes on and on. Sickles High School is on this list, Robinson High School, Strawberry Crest, Tampa Bay Technical High School, Alonzo, and Bloomingdale High School. It's pretty cool. It's Q105.

I just ran into Fester in the hallway. I was like, oh, how was your show today? And he's like, oh my God, it was terrible. And I was like, no, it wasn't. As a matter of fact, if you want to listen to the MJ Morning Show podcast, Andrew, the producer, just uploaded it on our website. 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

Q105, Tampa Bay's hits of the 80s, 90s, and more. So it's been proven that album releases are actually linked to spike car crashes in general, because we'll just be like riding out. Some of the top ones are Taylor Swift, Drake, Bad Bunny, and Harry Styles. But the number one album on this list is Hit Me Baby One More Time, Love Britney Spears.

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Q105, just in the hallway talking to some of my coworkers, and we were talking about high school classes that they really don't have anymore, like shop class, or some have home economics, which I feel like it's important. You need to know how to boil water, make a cake, and, you know, sew and stuff like that. And then I brought up Oregon Trail. Remember that game on a big floppy disk we used to play?

Q105. I guess there was a scare outside the Las Vegas courthouse on Tuesday during the second day of the Tupac murder trial. Tupac's sister stopped outside and put her hand over her heart in front of reporters and said, "Thank you so much for covering this. It means a lot to her." And then she left. And then all of a sudden, I guess there was gunfire close by, and a dozen officers rushed into the area. But there's no indication that it was connected to Tupac's family or the trial, but it's really close.

Man, I want to sing like that just for one day to have an angelic voice. Q105, hey, what's up? I'm Meredith. Now, yesterday, I was playing along in the car when I was picking up my daughters around 4 o'clock. Gino's radio crossword puzzle. He's going to do it again today. You text in the answer, and you could win a family four-pack of tickets to go to Busch Gardens Beer Fest Brew and Barbecue. So much fun. And, of course, it is 4 tickets, so you can take the entire family. You can play. Keep it here on Q105.

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105. Sad news. Frank Beard, the longtime drummer for ZZ Top, passed away at the age of 77 yesterday. Cause of death hasn't been revealed yet, but Beard was receiving hospice care at his ranch. He took a break from playing with the band.

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Q105. Hey, I'm Meredith. I just played a score game with my coworkers. You know, the score, like the song that's iconic in movies. And I got pretty much everyone right, like Back to the Future, Mission Impossible, Star Wars. But you know the one I got wrong, and I just feel awful about it. I missed out on The Lion King. How do I not

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space hits of the 80s and 90s and more. Hey, I'm Meredith. Okay, do you remember the story of the Michigan inmate who was found with a full bottle of Pinot Grigio inside of her body? And I'll let you use your imagination where she put it. Yeah, she was going to potentially get 5 years in prison because of that, and she only got off with a probation and $200 fine. A whole bottle of cupcake wine. Yes,

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105. So do you think your weird hobbies are kind of just wasting your time? 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Did you know that? Although they might also drive somebody else just normally crazy. 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
1: 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It's Gino with another hour of Tampa Bay's hits of the 80s, 90s, and more. 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

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Q105. 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Now the cheapest parking spot at TPA. $22 a day. Yeesh. I got a better option. It's like $5 a day. 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
1: Traffic looks good on the roads this afternoon. Both directions of 75 is clear through Pasco, Hillsboro, and Manatee County. Normal delays are starting to build northbound 275 approaching Ashley. 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

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Got Pat Benatar, Aerosmith, and Prince in there already. 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
1: Traffic's heavy northbound 75 near I-4. Delays are starting to build in Tampa, northbound 275 approaching Dale Mabry. And traffic slow along Nebraska near 7th. The Vets and the Selman look good this afternoon, and there's delays northbound 19 approaching Curlew.
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Aerosmith, Q105. Steven Tyler always comes up with a quote. Telling an interviewer recently, you know, I once had three Porsches and I sold them all so I could snort half of Peru. 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
2: 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Busch Gardens. 4 passes up for grabs right now with Gino's Radio Crossword. I think this is a tough one today. This is like a hard word to spell, so we'll see how many get it. All right, your hint is I saw at least one on stage at Freestyle Explosion. Okay, that's your hint. 6-letter word. 3 of the letters that are in this word are C, A, and L. If you think you already know it, text your guest to 800-990-1047. I'll give you the other 3 letters in a couple minutes.

entries are now closed for Gino's Radio Crossword on Q105. Did you get it? It's a tough one today. Symbol. C-Y-M-B-A-L. Symbol was the word. Saw a couple of them on stage. At least one I know I saw on stage at Freestyle Explosion. Which kind of surprised people. Everybody always assumes at Freestyle Explosion, this is all Danzacs. It's going to be all tracks. But no, they had live instruments. Q105.

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I was reading the Tampa Reddit the other day. How much do you think it costs to get a Michael Jackson impersonator for your party? $1,000. 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

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Q105, it's Gino. I know one that's nearby that's like $5 a day, but there's a catch. 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
1: Traffic's heavy through Tampa, both directions of 275. There's delays between I-4 and West Shore. There's an accident at Waters and Havana. Traffic slow from a crash near Limebaugh and Sheldon. There's delays northbound 75 at I-4. And in St. Pete, traffic slow southbound 275 at Gandy.
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1: There's an accident in St. Pete, southbound 275 at Gandy. Things look good across the Courtney Campbell, Howard Franklin, and Gandy Bridge. The Skyway's accident-free. Traffic slow in Tampa, both directions of 275 between I-4 and West Shore. And there's delays northbound on the Veterans Expressway approaching Van Dyke.
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For me, it's Mazzaro's. But I saw the strangest thing in their drink section this week. Banana cream soda. I didn't try it, would you? Q105.

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1: 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It's Gino with another hour of Tampa Bay's hits of the 80s, 90s, and more. Tampa.

approaching the most active time of hurricane season. Right now, everything's still quiet. Q105 with that Saharan dust. The wind shear with El Nino. Everything is kind of chill right now in the tropics. We like this. Please keep it this way. Q105.

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1: Traffic slow in Tampa, north and southbound 275 between I-4 and West Shore. There's traffic delays northbound 75 near I-4, and there's an accident at Brandon Boulevard and Grand Regency Boulevard. Traffic slow eastbound I-4 near Park Road, and there's delays in St. Pete, southbound 275 near Gandy.
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Tampa Bay's Q105. So much growth over at Tampa International and even St. Pete. I mean, I flew out of St. Pete for the first time in years last month, and man, the changes over there, it's crazy. Well, now Lakeland getting in on the action. Linder International Airport getting a big infrastructure upgrade. I guess thanks to some federal money. Never flown out of Lakeland. 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
1: The Rays have a game tonight, and traffic slow in St. Pete, southbound 275. Things look good both directions of the Courtney Campbell, Howard Franklin, and Gandy. The Skyway is accident-free. There's still some slow traffic in Tampa, northbound 275, approaching Ashley. And there's an accident at Brandon Boulevard and Grand Regency.
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Tampa Bay's hits of the 80s, 90s, and more on Q105. I am Shriner stepping in after Gino has departed. Not to worry. Back again tomorrow, and I know you're excited about that because, number one, he's a lot of fun, played a lot of great music, but he also has your four-packet tickets to Busch Gardens, which is important because it gets you into the Beer Fest Brews and Barbecue, more than 70 craft brews and cocktails, more than 20 beer-inspired barbecue dishes, and so much fun always at Busch Garden. 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

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A world of never-ending happiness. 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

0: Gino with the Q105 concert calendar coming to the amphitheater in Tampa August 24th. One of my favorite bands from the 90s, the Goo Goo Dolls. 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And unfortunately, one show that's not going to happen here in Tampa is Sting. That show's been moved to Orlando at the Hard Rock there November 10th. 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

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We're going to start with some Bananarama, Pat Benatar, and then we're going to harken back. I just wanted to use that word. Harken back to Flashdance with Michael Sambello. Got a lot to do. We're going to play some Bryan Adams, Aerosmith. It's always fun. 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

Tampa Bay's hits of the 80s, 90s, and more on Q105. I'm Schreiner, and on Tuesday, September 1st, this band, the Spin Doctors, will be at Blues Travelers and Gin Blossoms at the Bake Hare Sound in Coachman Park in downtown Clearwater. Yeah.

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Tampa Bay's hits of the 80s, 90s, and more on Q105. 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It's time. It's the 80s at 8. Coming up just moments away, we'll kick it off with Bananarama, Cruel Summer. You'll know we're in it. And it has been a cruel summer. It's still hot.